0: It's the People Station, Magic 102.3. This is the Basement Jam. I hope y'all have been enjoying the ride so far. Far from done. I got a lot more mixing to do. It's your boy DJ Face, FaceTime on your radio. Shout out to my man Rick Chill. He's on ice this weekend. He'll be back next weekend. Y'all know what it is, but listen up. I got to talk to y'all about something because, you know, we've been talking about this One Voyage cruise, right? And I'm just excited by the list of names and entertainment and all of the activity, and I've never been on a cruise, y'all. I gotta confess, I've never been on a cruise. Don't know why, but it's just what it is, and this is probably gonna be my first one. And I just, you know, I'm looking at the lineup. I'm like, man, I can't miss out on this. And I don't want y'all to miss out on this. But I think for real, it's going to be my first one. So I want y'all to DM me some tips for a first timer going on a cruise. If you've been on a cruise, if you're a cruise expert, slide it to my DMs on Instagram at DJ Face Music or on Twitter and Threads at DJ Face Music. Let me know what I need to do to prepare for my first cruise, y'all, because, you know, I'm a little bit nervous, I can't say, but I can't miss out on this fun because the vibes are going to keep on going on this One Voyage 2026. It's six nights of luxury, y'all. Parties and performances from everybody. And this is what I'm talking about. T.I., Wyclef, Keith Sweat, Rick Ross, so many more. I can't, like, Confunction, Ohio Player. There's so many people on this boat that's going to be performing. It's crazy. And the Sea Terrace balcony cabins are just $5,900 right now. And all you got to do is go to ov2026.com or call 214-495-1963 today. All right. When I get back after the break, I got more jams to run. So y'all keep it right here. Don't go anywhere. It's the People Station, Magic 102.3.
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2: This is Kenny from Southwest. How y'all doing? I'm glad you're back, Russ. 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
3: Oh,
4: 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Oh, wow.
1: Oh, thank you, girl.
3: Oh, yeah.
1: You would really want to see me now because you know what I got for you, right?
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1: Here's your question. 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
2: White. Off white.
1: Oh, my God. 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
1: I know she cheated.
3: And you know what's great? She said off-white. She got very specific.
1: Yeah, more specific. She got very specific with that.
3: Yep.
1: 202-432-1023. 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
23: Yeah. Yeah, what up?
0: Welcome to Flight Black Moon. We about to take you on a journey. Yeah. Weather's looking mad fine. Everything's looking smooth. I'm your Captain Buckshot.

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It's your boy DJ Face, FaceTime on your radio. It's how we get down each and every Saturday night from 7 p.m. to 10 p.m. I appreciate y'all for rocking with me tonight, and I'm going to do my best on these ones and twos. So let me stop talking and get back to it. Let's go.

0: 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Magic 102.3. It's your boy DJ Face. FaceTime on your radio. Shout out to my brother Rick Chill. And listen, this is how we get down each and every Saturday night from 7 p.m. to 10 p.m. But I need y'all to do me a favor. 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

0: 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WDCJ Prince Frederick. 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

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It's your boy DJ Face, FaceTime on your radio. And this is the Basement Jam, y'all. We're inside the 9 o'clock hour, and this is where I turn it up just

0: Basement Jam, y'all, right here on the People Station, Magic 102.3. It's your boy DJ Face, FaceTime on your radio, and we just do things so well over here. I gotta admit it. Listen, if you're not familiar with the lineup, I'm gonna run it down for you real quick, because we got heavy hitters over here on Magic, starting in the morning from 6 a.m. to 10 a.m. I got my man Ricky Smiley, the Ricky Smiley Morning Show. Then after that, 10 to 3, we got my girl Vic Jagger with the Midday. Y'all know how she gets down. And then right after that, my man Russ Parr holds it down in the afternoon from 3 to 7 p.m. with Tanisha Nicole. And Sunday through Thursday, got my man KG Smooth from 7 p.m. to midnight with Love and R&B. And then once Friday gets here, we off to the races with the mix shows. Y'all know what it is. My man Rico from 7 to 10, Gemini from 10 to 12. We got the Let Out Mix with 6 Sense from 12 to 2. And then Saturdays, we got Teresa Marie from 9 to 1. My man Lonnie B at the Lonnie B Show, he rocks from 1 to 4. And then my girl Deja Perez takes over from 4 to 7 p.m. And then we right here at the Basement Jam, y'all, 7 p.m. to 10 p.m. So y'all stay locked in with us. I got a couple more mixes left to go. Meet me right back here at about 6 minutes after this commercial break, and we keep on rocking. All right, it's the People Station, Magic 102.3.
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0: 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FaceTime on your radio, and we are in the home stretch. I'm racing towards the finish line, but I got a few more jams to get to. So y'all keep rocking with me. Don't go anywhere. As a matter of fact, just turn me up some more. Let's go.
1: We're making that groove. People always say, what the hell does that mean?

0: He'll be back next weekend right here in the driver's seat. Y'all know what it is, each and every Saturday night from 7 p.m. to 10 p.m. But do not worry, the music doesn't stop just because I'm getting out of here. My man DJ Reese, he's up next with the Saturday Night Party Mix, rocking from 10 p.m. till midnight. And then my man DJ Lonnie B takes over from 12 midnight to 2 a.m. with the Let Out Mix. So we got more jams and more mixing coming your way, so y'all just got to stay right here. As always, you can follow me on social media at DJ Face Music and spell it properly, please. And my man Rick Chill, you can follow him on Facebook at Rick Chill, no K in Rick. And you can follow him on Instagram and Twitter at Only One Chiller. That's only the number one, the word chiller, right there on Instagram and IG. All right, until next time. Actually, I'll see y'all tomorrow right here on Sunday for the Sunday Chill from 3 to 7 p.m. But until then, y'all take care of yourselves and be kind to one another. Peace.
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0: 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Alongside Tanisha Nicole and Albert Somebody Trippin'. And at 5, it's DJ Six Sense in the mix. 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

0: 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Janai Thorne is going to be joining us, and Jeff Johnson got three things you need to know.
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0: Magic family, it's Huggy Lowdown, and I'm inviting you to join me and DJ Face every first Thursday of the month for open mic night at Felt Bar and Lounge inside MGM National Harbor. 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Oh, it's going to be some shenanigans. 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

0: 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Where are you calling from, Denise?
1: I'm calling from Maryland.
0: Maryland. How good at you at spelling?
2: How good at you?
0: Yeah, how good at you?
2: How good at you at spelling?
0: How good at you? Spell mom.
1: Backwards. M-O-M.
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0: 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Get that gas. 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

0: 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Baby.
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0: 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Alongside Tanisha Nicole and Albert Somebody Trippin'. And at 5, it's DJ Sixth Sense in the mix. Getting you through traffic wherever you are in the DMV. 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

0: 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Janai Thorne is going to be joining us, and Jeff Johnson got three things you need to know.
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6: The reality is every generation experiences a technology powerful enough to change society. Transistor radios were replaced by boom boxes. 8-track tapes were replaced by cassettes, cassettes by discs. Landlines were replaced by cell phones. Television was replaced by cable, then satellite. Now everybody is streaming. However, this generation will inherit the first technology that can imitate thought itself. And all of us must decide how we will embrace artificial intelligence. AI is the first technology that will require us to set moral parameters for its usage. We must now decide what AI should be allowed and what should be prohibited. We must decide what happens to creativity, labor, truth, privacy, empathy, and democracy, and who will benefit. What will we require to remain uniquely human?
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1: The person that have done anything to you, or the anger you hold against the family for not protecting you, let it go. You weren't able to protect yourself. I don't care if you were an adult and this happened to you. People don't understand when something so tragic happens to you, or things go on and, you know, due to time. And once something happens, your brain shuts off, you know. Very vulnerable. It's like you can't think. You think about survival sometimes, but you're more shocked at sometimes who the person is that's actually even molesting you, raping you, or doing something to you. And we look at it that, oh, why didn't our family protect us, or why didn't our family believe us, or why didn't anybody believe us at that time? And that's so hurtful. And I think that's what a lot of us as women hold so much in, whether it's due to your man cheating, your man being abusive, or however, we hold so much in. And we always have, once we hold that anger in, it always comes out on other people. So Sisters for Life is just basically about sisterhood, no judgment. It's all about love, and it's to show women that have been through some things like I have, just to show that you're not alone, you're not in this journey alone, and we're here to support you no matter what.
2: Wow, that's incredible. So you said you were molested at a very, very young age. Do you mind sharing how young you were?
1: It started at 7.
2: Okay. And it lasted for how long?
1: 7 years.
2: Now, I'm sure that took quite an emotional toll over your adult life.
1: Yes, totally.
2: Okay. So with that being said, is that one of the reasons why you felt it necessary to create this sisterhood? Because you yourself needed to have people to bond with?
1: Yes. I created this because women like myself didn't have back then the people we could just run to, and they will hold us or protect us and stuff like that. Now, these days, we have programs that can help, and Sisters for Life is one of those programs that will help, we will help these women and make sure that these women understand that, again, you're not in this alone. And whatever you share or however you choose for your story to be shared is always confidential with us. We don't never tell anyone your story unless you're ready. And we'll let you know that that you can feel comfortable with us. And if you need help, we're there for you.
2: So we see a lot of celebrities like later in life sharing their stories. You know, Oprah Winfrey is probably one of the most famous when she shares her childhood trauma. Do you find that it's easier for you to connect and bond with women once you break the ice and kind of share your testimony first?
1: Yeah, no. Okay. Because some women look at it like, you've been through this, so you traumatized. Or some women look at they judge you like, oh, she was probably out there having sex with boys or promiscuous. Or some women look at...
2: At 7?
1: Oh, you're talking at 7? I thought you said now, so sorry.
2: No, I'm saying your journey started at 7. You know, your testimony started at 7. Yeah. So I can't imagine that they would look at you and say that you were promiscuous at 7.
1: Oh, no, I thought you meant when I got older or something like that, me telling my story. And it's, oh, no, at 7, I was more of a shell.
2: What I'm saying is now as an adult, when you share your childhood trauma, do you find it easier to connect with women? Do you bond with the women?
1: Yes. Okay. Okay, I totally understand the question now. I'm so sorry. Okay. I was a little lost, but I got you. So, yes. Okay. It's very, it's not as hard as it used to be. Okay. And I can really, relate to a lot of the women now than I were back then. Yes.
2: Okay. Without sharing too much, because we don't want to share too much of anybody's information, what was probably one of the most heart-wrenching stories you've ever heard that just sounded the alarm that said, you know what, I have to help these women?
1: The most alarm.

0: Christmas story I ever heard was the two sisters, have a child by their father. Mm-hmm. And their mom allowed him to do it because she didn't want to lose him. Mm-hmm. And the mom also let some of her boyfriends, once the father left their home, the mother would leave with one sister while the other sister's being raped by her boyfriend.
1: Wow.
0: So that was very heartbreaking. Like, and they were at the age of, I think, 9 and 8 and 9 or 9 and 10, something like that. Wow. But that was, and it's crazy because we're still friends to this day. And we help each other and we still talk to each other. Again, I love you guys because I know you know who I'm talking to and who I'm talking about. And I'm always your sister for life, as well as you're mine.
2: Yeah, and that's making me cry just hearing about that. You know, so often we hear these stories, and it's hard for us to really empathize for many of us who haven't gone through something like that. But we feel the need to want to help. We feel the need to do something. How can one of our listeners or someone that's hearing the story right now, how can they help?
0: You can help by volunteering, donating, joining the meetings to see what Sisters for Life is about. Also, excuse me, also you can call, reach at me at 202-983-3121. That's the Sisters for Life phone line. You can call it at any time. Someone will answer your call no matter what. 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Our website is sistersforlife.co, and it's the number 4. Don't spell the word 4 out. You can also see some of my TikToks on UNITA Sisters for Life on TikTok.
2: Okay, because I know somebody out there like myself is saying we need to do something. Okay, so talk to us a little bit about some of your programs. Like, what services or resources do you currently provide?
0: We provide for women that's impacted by domestic violence, mental and physical abuse, homelessness, incarceration, and now we're working with moms that have autistic children.
2: Okay, and what are some of those services that you offer? Is it like mental health? Is it like support systems? Do you offer resources? Yes. Or do you have like in-house counselors?
0: We don't have, we have counselors that's currently right now we're working with some counselors that to get like support groups started for the women to come out and do. We have our sister Marissa that does domestic violence, and she helps women, you know, get out of homes and the abusive homes and get away from the abuse. Working right now with some other young women that we're trying to get the mental and physical abuse, like support groups and stuff like that for them. The homelessness, we're working with different organizations through the DMV to help women that's homeless with children and stuff like that to get them home, I mean, get them housed and placed. When it comes to incarceration, we know a lot of these women go to like halfway houses and stuff like that. So we make care packages for those that's just coming home, and we meet them and greet them and stuff like that and see what services we can help them with. And for the moms that have autistic children, excuse me, with the fundraising and the donations, we help them with whatever their services they might need. Uberized sometimes, they might need food, they might need Pampers, they might need different things, et cetera. So we'll help them where, you know, where their things they can't, you know, get. I don't want to say like they not able to get, but, you know, they just can't get at the moment.
2: There are a lot of people that need resources right now, even those that aren't in this situation. So everybody's in need. So talk to us a little bit about what some of the most common challenges are that most of these women are facing that you are helping with support. Like, is there a commonality? Do you see like a common trend?
0: Not really. Okay. I really, to me, I believe hurt is hurt.
2: Right.
0: So no matter what type of experience you have experienced, if you've been through something, rather, even if it's not that detrimental, but if you've been hurt, we are there for you no matter what, because it's still a mental thing, however you look at it.
2: All right. So what makes Sisters for Life different from other women-centered programs?
0: Because Sisters for Life is not just about helping the women. It's celebrating the women. Okay. It's celebrating life. It's celebrating that, okay, you know, we've been through this, but now, look at us now. It's all about celebration. And I know a lot of other women organizations that support. support women, and I commend them because they are out here doing the thing, because this does take a lot of work. So to those sisters that's out there helping other women and stuff like that, kudos to you too. The only thing, that reason why Sisters for Life stands out the most, is because Sisters for Life is just like, again, it's not just an organization that's just helping women, it's celebrating women. We do brunches, we do we do brunches for women to come out and enjoy themselves, and I mean, and they have a good time, because the way you come in is not the way you leave out of a Sisters for Life brunch.
2: Okay. Well said. Now, how important is it for women to have safe spaces, like where they can be open, honest, and vulnerable?
0: It's very important, because, again, a lot of us hold a lot of things in, and it feels so much better when you get it out, all this anger and everything that you hold in, and all the sacrifice that you did to just make your life where you are today. And this woman that's like you said, you mentioned Oprah Winfrey, she's a millionaire, but look at her story. She had carried so much hurt in, and it's just like, look how much time we hold so much in. And sometimes we look at it that if we let it out back then, where would we be, or would our life been different, and what would have been the changes? Some of us had children, and like myself, I love my children. Believe me, I love my children. I would never want to harm them or put them in harm's way. But I didn't know how to love them, because I never was loved. I never was showed how to love. I knew I had children. I knew I had to clothe them and feed them and house them. But I didn't really know how to pour my love into them until I got older. I understood that I had to forgive myself for the time that when I was going through my abuse and everything like that, to show that once I fell in love with myself and I knew God had me 100% and he was my ride or die. Mm-hmm. That's my ride or die. He is my ride or die. My left hand, my right hand, my best friend, my man, mm-hmm. is him. And so once I got into that word and church and everything, and I knew that I was okay, it was, you know, a safe space for me. So now it's a safe space for these women to come and join Sisters for Life and sit with us and speak with us and talk to us and celebrate with us.
2: That's beautiful. I love that. And I love that saying. We have to put that on a t-shirt. My left hand, my right hand. I am not mad. So what does a healthy sisterhood look like for you, or to you?
0: Whoa. To me, a healthy sisterhood looks like having genuine love, trust, and support for one another. It begins able to communicate openly, celebrating each other's wins without jealousy, and be there for each other during difficult times. It also means respecting boundaries, being honest, holding each other accountable, and creating a safe space where everyone feels valued, heard, and accepted. A healthy sisterhood is about growing together, not competing with each other. Again, like I say, it would be love over lies.
2: Okay, so share with our listeners, what exactly does a healthy sisterhood look like to you? And is that something that you feel like your organization helps build within the community?
0: Yes, definitely. When you both can respect each other's feelings, opinions, boundaries, and time, you can talk about problems without fear of being ignored or mocked or attacked. You know how some people use what you've been through or what you shared with them when you're in an argument or mad. We don't do that. A good friend celebrates your success and is there through your difficult times. You can share things without worrying that they're using them against you. And conflict happens, but you can work through it together and apologize, you know, to each other.
2: Mm-hmm. Hence the sisterhood. Because yeah. Families, sometimes, you know, families argue, but mm-hmm. at the end of the day, you're still family. If you're just tuning in, you're listening to the Community Affairs Report. I'm your host, your Radio Love Asia, and today we're speaking with Yunita Crudup, the founder of Sisters for Life. It's an organization that uplifts women, creates connections, and builds a strong sisterhood. We're also learning more about the organization's exciting brunch coming up in March of 2027, how you can attend, and how you can get involved. So stay with us. We'll continue our conversation with Yunita right now. Okay, so you shared with us what the organization means and how it started. But again, I always like to touch base about your personal journey. So since starting the organization, how has Sisters for Life changed your life?
0: It changed my life by meeting these wonderful women and like yourself and my sister. Sisters, Crazy Butt, Net, Mika, and Boogie Down Pam. So me and these young ladies, it was challenging, but it was also fun. It was sister bonding. And, I love these ladies so much because when I was having surgery due to my tumors and me and my battle cancer, they were there. Mika will run because I'm epileptic, so I have a seizure. Mika just runs, so we're going to leave Mika out of this conversation, but I love her the same. Bennett, Pam, I also had my good girlfriend, Millie, come pass. I had a young lady named Nat, the other Netta, come pass that I met through my journey and stuff like that. And they will come, especially Nat, that's my right hand, my left hand, again. Mm-hmm. She would come, make sure I was changed, make sure I had showers, make sure I was fed when my children wasn't home and stuff like that. They've been through a lot with me. And to this day, I love them and they still love me the same, whether I was sick, healthy, whether I was incapacitated, anything like that due to medications and that I slept. They made sure that I still was upbeat. They kept me laughing. They kept me what was going on in our organization and stuff like that. And I mean, I don't really know what not to say about them, but they're awesome friends. They are the best sisters I ever had.
2: So it's safe to say you've made some solid connections throughout this journey. Yes. Now, you just shared with us something else. Aside from your very traumatic childhood, mm-hmm. you have personal illnesses. Mm-hmm. And through it all, you still managed to work with this organization, work with these women, mm-hmm. and create different events like this brunch in March. How difficult is it for you to kind of set aside the pain that you're personally going through and set aside the I can't even imagine the bouts of excruciating pain that you deal with to make sure that these events are done and done the way that you want them done? Walk us through what that looks like for you.
0: When you say the word woman, to me, woman means strength. Okay. We're going to overcome any and everything that comes our way. No matter how it comes, how we get it, how if it come later, however. But for me and my challenges, I challenge myself to never give up, to never let my illnesses that I have gone through put me in a state of mind like you can't do it no more. Now, it has came time because I know women have been through chemo. Like I have been through chemo. We go through a lot. And sometimes it felt like I don't want to go through this no more. But I never gave up. And if I can be this vessel to show other women that no matter what you go through, your strength is the best. And God never put more on us than we can bury. Mm-hmm. And also that I'm here to help other women to see that I got through this and so can you. It might take you a little longer, but it's never saying that you can't get through it or you can't overcome what you're going through.
2: I know I'm motivated. I mean, sometimes we just feel like what we're going through in the moment is just so hard. And when we listen to other people, we're like, really, my story is nothing. Mm-hmm. You know, listening to you with your childhood trauma and now your battle with cancer and also being epileptic and still finding it, you know, finding ways to work daily and to create this organization, that's a challenge in and of itself. But tell us what some of your biggest challenges are when you try to put on these brunches and things to make sure that the other women are okay when you're not okay.
0: My biggest challenge is when I'm not okay is that just hoping that it goes good, that it works out. But I have these three strong sisters that's working with me. And what I can't do, they do.
2: Okay.
0: So I don't have a lot of on me. It's just that since I'm the founder and I'm the organizer and stuff like that, that's why a lot come on me. But they do have their parts and they take part. So it's not really that bad when you have an organization. Yes, we want to do so much and want to be perfect, but if you have a team, you really don't have that much to worry about because we're going to all make sure that it works for the best for all of us.
2: Again, that strong sisterhood, because I was going to ask you about your balance of leadership, service, family, and personal well-being, but that just answered the question right there. But what does self-care look like for you? Like, you know, we have to make sure you're okay in the process. What does self-care look like?
0: Self-care to me look like, knows I look good. Say, but Self-care to me is pouring love into me. Everybody know I'm always going to get my hair done. Hair by Sean over there, hair therapy on Chesapeake Street. That's my dog. That's my boo. That's my sister, too. She always, you know, she does the best cuts, the best hair. So I'm going to do that. I'm going to go to Miss Linda, make sure my nails, eyebrows, and toes done. I go to Calm Dental. They made sure this mouth and this smile is pretty. They still working on it, but the girl is getting perfect. So I do a lot of self-care. Everybody know I love shoes, shopping and stuff like that. But the most thing for self-care for me is taking time for myself. No TV, no partying, just time for self. When I can just sit in my room, I can write. I start writing my own story, my book and stuff like that. So, yes, thank you. And I started just being more, loving Nita more. Know what you need it stands for. Why you need it is here. And, you know, I always talk to my man upstairs. I told you that's my man. It ain't just ChatGPT either, but, you know, because everybody said that's their boyfriend. And I also had a strong-minded man on my side besides God is Kai. He's currently incarcerated, but through these 9 years that we have been together and worked together, he has always been one of my biggest supporters. He's a pain in my butt all the time, like, oh my God. But, you know, that's how we go through some things, the ups and downs, to show strength in relationships and friendships, too. He has helped and been there and showed me some things, how a man can treat a woman without touch. How a man can respect the woman without touch. So it was just that self-care and that self-love for me was just showing me like, hey, you know what? I could do this. So once I could do this, I can help other women to get through it too.
2: Okay. So we're talking about this brunch in March, and it's the Her Brunch?
0: Mm-hmm.
2: Okay. Yeah. What does Her mean?
0: Healing, empowerment, resilience of women.
2: Okay.
0: The healing is for... Healing begins from within. We encourage women to embrace and emotionally, mentally, spiritually, and physically. The empowerment part of it is empowering women to discover their purpose, believe in themselves, and confidently purpose their dream. I mean, pursue, that's a purpose. Confidently pursue their dreams. The resilience of it is celebrating the courage to rise after adversity and continue moving forward with strength, faith, and determination.
2: Okay, so it's held every year in March. Why March?
0: Because watch March. Because March is Women's Health Month. It's Women Empowerment Month. And I was like, that's the best month to do it. Like, we shine in March. Right. So that's what the Her Brunch started in March, and it will always be in March, and we're going to keep striving.
2: All right, now what can the guests expect when they attend?
0: Oh, so I don't want to give too much out because I want everybody to come. The Her Brunch is more than a fundraiser. It is more than an award ceremony. It is more than a brunch. It is celebrating of healing. It's a celebration of resilience. It's a celebration of women supporting women. Whether you're beginning your healing journey or celebrating how far you've come, today is reminded that you belong. You matter, and your story has a purpose. I believe together we can rise, we can heal, and together we power with the Her Brunch. This also includes a award ceremony. We award women that have done things in the community, that help other women, that's part of other women organizations, that's part of just doing their thing. I'm just going to say that as doing our thing. This awards, the categories are some of the awards, and it can be more, and sometimes we change them. But it's like the community champ, women that do things in the community, the freedom fighters, the ones that's out here that's fighting for those to come home, for that's incarcerated and stuff like that. Courage and commitment is someone that has been either sober or, sober or clean for 1 year. We celebrate them for their first year to let them know that, you know, you got a bunch of sisters that's we love that what you're doing it, and do it for yourself and not for us or for anybody else, because that's the best way to go about doing it. And if they've been clean and sober for that year, we all celebrate them and stuff like that. The unstoppable her is someone that has overcame an illness, or someone that has done like the work out here, and they like they still getting it out here, and they still doing it. This year we added the Podcast Excellence Award that we'll be awarding some of the women and stuff like that, and then we have a special recognition award that we don't put in the program and stuff like that because we want to see the surprise on the women's faces that, you know, we do award. And, you know, again, it's all about love and fun.
2: And it sounds like it's going to be a lot of fun. Now, what do you hope every guest feels or learns before leaving the brunch?
0: That sisterhood, there are women out here that's not judgmental. There's women out here that is about sisterhood and they really want to see each other grow without judgment, without talking bad about each other, without pointing fingers or what about even questioning like, well, why did you stay in this relationship or why did you go through this? We do none of that. This is all about sisterhood. This is all about love. And this is all about celebrating each other.
2: Okay. And how can someone attend? Is it on your website?
0: Well, we're going to put it up on the website. We're waiting for our other sister, Angelique, to start getting the flyers together. We'll be start posting stuff on our website, on our IG, our TikTok, our Facebook, stuff like that. So be looking out for the tickets. Oh, and we have a surprise, women. We have a surprise. I love it. The ladies love that, you know, when they come. Girl, the best time ever is while you're sitting having your brunch and while you're drinking, we have men serving you.
2: Oh, wow.
0: The whole time. So you don't have to get up unless you got used to the bathroom. That's the only time that man ain't walking you nowhere or doing anything for you. But we have men that looks good, smell good, and that will be serving you your food and your drinks the whole time while you're watching your show. So come on out.
2: That sounds like a whole vibe, okay? Again, for our listeners right now that want to support, that want to attend, that possibly want to volunteer or just become involved with Sisters for Life, how can they reach out to you?
0: Oh, they can reach out to me. Again, they can reach us at 202-983-3121, or they can reach us on through our website, which is Sisters with the number 4life.co. Our IG is S4L with the number 4. It's S4L, Sisters with a S at the end, for life. At our IG, or you can see reach out to me on my TikTok at Unita, spelled UNITA, Sisters SISTAS, for the number 4, life, LIFE, on my TikTok.
2: All right, and before we go, because I know it seems like we just got here, but time flies when you're having a good time and good conversation.
0: Yes, ma'am.
2: What message would you like to leave every woman listening today? And if there's one woman right now that needs your help or needs your support or wants or needs a sister, what would you want to share with them to encourage them to reach out?
0: What I will say, I will leave this, is you can't change the beginning, but you can always start where you are now and change the ending. Okay. And again, I'm here for you no matter what, without judgment, without any questions. If you just need to vent, go and talk, and I'm just going to be here for you. Because I am, you need a sister for life.
2: There it is. Thank you so much for joining us today. We thank you so much.
0: Thank you. Thank you.
2: And we will see you in March.
0: Yes, ma'am.
2: All right, family, that's a wrap. Once again, we want to thank our guest, Unita, for joining us today. Be sure to connect with Sisters for Life and stay tuned for details about the March 27th brunch. I'm so pleased and honored to be your host. I'm your radio love, Asia. Follow me at Always Ask Asia on Facebook, Instagram, X, and TikTok. Again, that's Always Ask Asia. And we'll talk again on the next episode of the Community Affairs Report. Until next time, continue to love and uplift your community.
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9: Hey, John, I'm doing great, man. How about yourself?
7: Absolutely wonderful. I'm looking forward to everything we're going to talk about today because, boy, we're going to dig into a lot today. So let's, without further ado, dig on in. Because generationally, wealth-building conversations were luxury things for many people. But in the African-American community, that was something that they just didn't have access to. But that's changing. And right now, you have a tool, not only once and only available on Wall Street Insiders, but they're also available to everyday people in our community. For someone who's never had a seat to talk about investments or get to the investment table, what does it actually look like to get started with something like what we're talking about now, Market Guard?
9: Yeah, great question, John. So I want to answer this really from the heart because this is actually really personal for me too. You know, for a long time, the message in our community was work hard, save what you can, and hope that it works out. You know, nobody sat us down and said, hey, here's exactly what you have to do. You know, our grandparents didn't always know. Our parents didn't have anybody to teach them either. So we grew up believing that if we just worked hard enough, everything would sort itself out. But the hard work was actually never the missing piece. It was having access to resources. It's the feeling of, you know, watching somebody else's family build something across generations while yours is starting over every single time. And it's exhausting and it's really not your fault. So that's why Market Guard is an algorithm that tells us the three most important times in the market. It tells us when to buy, tells us when to get out, and tells us when to stay put. So just think about it. When the market drops, what is the first thing we want to do? You know, we want to cash it out, make it more conservative and panic. So Market Guard takes the emotion out of it because it does all the rebalancing for you. So you want a strategy where you can actually grow your money, but not one that leaves you exposed to losing it all right when you finally start catching up. Because I've sat across the table, you know, I've been doing this for over 14 years for people who did everything right. And then one bad year in the market took it all back. And I never want that to be, you know, somebody's story again. So if you've ever felt like you didn't belong at that table, the investing table, of course, the wealth building table, you do belong there and you need somebody in your corner. So definitely let me be that person. Go to newperspectivefs.com and grab time on my calendar and we'll send you our new perspective blueprint, which is shows you what you need to do to retire. Let's sit down, no pressure, and build something that protects your family's future instead of gambling with it.
7: 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You'll see it right there. It's a little bar right there where the video's playing. Click right there. You can start right there to get your new perspective blueprint, even get the toolkit that'll come with it first to answer some of the questions that goes along with you, to go over everything that you might have, whether it be Social Security, retirement milestones, long-term care, investments, everything that's there. 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All right, now, Tavon, I learned a new word, and it's an old street smart philosophy called ghetto poverty. Now, hear me out before you raise your eyebrows about it. We've probably known this word exists, but it doesn't mean what it sounds like. It means this. If you have a problem, you solve the problem. No complaining, no worrying, no pretending it's not there. You see it, you face it, you fix it. Plain and simple. It's what a lot of us have been taught. So going into this as a math problem, I couldn't help but to think about it for people in retirement. That when it was younger, it was easy to just stop giving in, stop investing. But then when you want to change that position, as you get closer to retirement, it's a little bit different. And what options does someone have if the problem is that they're thinking about retirement and they don't have enough money? What options might be available?
9: Yeah, this is great. So it's not really about being stuck. It's about refusing to stay stuck. You know, see the problem, face the problem, fix the problem. You know, no excuses, no waiting on somebody to save you. That philosophy is basically the whole reason why I do this job. And I want to speak directly to everybody that's listening right now, because I know you're out there. You're the one that's doing the math in your head while you're driving, while you're at work, while everybody else is asleep, thinking to yourself, hey, I'm 58 years old. I got maybe 10 good working years left. I didn't save what I should have in my 30s. Is it even worth trying right now? And I need you to hear me on this. Like that guilt that you're carrying, like put it down. You weren't reckless. You weren't lazy. You know, you were raising a family. You were keeping the lights on during years when the bills came before the money did. So maybe you were the one everybody else leaned on. Maybe you were helping your parents, helping a sibling, helping a child get up on their feet, because that's what we do for each other. And that wasn't really poor planning. You know, that was love, sacrifice, survival, all at the same time. And nobody's going to hand a trophy out for that, but they should. But the good news, and I mean this is genuinely good news, you're not out of time. You know, the government actually built a door for exactly this situation, and it's called catch-up contributions. So it's basically the system saying, hey, we know life doesn't always let you save when you're young, so here's a window where you can put more money in. And that's real extra contributions to your 401k or TSP, and that's money that can grow and compound and actually change your life. So once you hit 50, you're already allowed to put in more than everybody younger than you. That's the regular catch-up. But now what people don't realize is that Congress just carved out 4 more years where you can even put actually more. And that's from age 60 to 63. So they're allowing you to take an extra $3,000 on top of what you're already allowed, stack that on top of your regular contributions, your regular catch-up. And when you add all that up, you're putting away several thousand dollars more a year than somebody who's just, you know, 58. So now think about what that actually does over 4 years. You know, it's not just a little extra. You know, if you run that through your little calculations, that's extra money that's in the market, that's compounding, and that's not pocket change. That's actually real money that you can use in your retirement. So here's the part that makes it really urgent. That window has a hard stop. And the day you turn 64, you're not in the 60 to 63 club anymore. You know, you drop right back down to the standard catch-up, and that extra room is gone. There's no getting it back. There's no catching up in the future. So at 64, that extra catch-up contribution will end. So the way I like to think of it is like, imagine, you know, you go into a store that's giving away exactly what you want. Everything that you need is in that store, but it's only for 4 days a year. And, you know, you happen to be standing right in front of the store. Would you actually walk past it, or would you go in and take everything you're entitled to? Because here's what I don't want for you. I don't want you here, you know, coming into my office at 66, 67, looking back at that window saying, hey, I wish I had did more. You know, so it's not too late, but it will be eventually. So what I want you to do, if you're in this season where, you know, the kids are now grown, the pressure's easing up, and you finally have a little room to breathe, go online to newperspectivefs.com and let's find out exactly how much ground you can still make up while that door is still open.
7: Sometimes, as the kids say, life be lifing. I just learned that phrase. I'm just going to be honest. I'll never say it again, I promise. But that's the truth of it. As Tavon made mention of, there's a point in time where you're just going through life and things come about and there's nothing you can do about it. And I know that it gets to a point where you start to worry about that. You start to get concerned of, what's that next chapter of life going to do? Here's the thing I want you to do. Go to the website. 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Click on the New Perspective Plan and download your retirement toolkit. One of the things that's in there is retirement milestones. It's going to talk about all those ages that he was talking about. So if you're wondering, where do I stand? Where do I sit? Am I a little bit too late for it? Can I do it? Start there. Find out about the retirement milestones that could be coming up for you. Have the information on there, like these catch-up contributions, and be able to do just that. You've seen the problem, solve the problem. Another way that you can solve the problem is give Tavon and the team at New Perspective a call at 202-831-3277. That's 202-831-3277. Have him go over all of those dates with you. Have him tell you exactly where everything is and all the dates that can attribute to everything that you're going to have as you go forward for that next chapter of life into retirement. That's 202-831-3277 or go online, newperspectivefs.com. Now, Tavon, I know you're a huge basketball fan, and one star in the NBA playoffs this year, CJ McCollum, he made nearly $300 million over the course of his career. Yet he was still afraid of going broke. The NBA veteran, he recently said that he had a fear of losing all his money that was always playing in the back of his mind.
10: I had a fear and a paranoia that I was going to go broke. Like, I always just fear, like, everybody goes broke. So I was just like, I'm not going to spend money. I bought like a $6,000 chain, like a big cross, but that was really it. I was afraid. Yeah. I went to school for 4 years. I learned about finances and balancing a checkbook. And I was like, I have everything that I need and most of what I've ever wanted. I'll go on vacation. My now wife, girlfriend at the time, we went to Hawaii or something like that, and I spent like less than $10,000, and that's first class flights, that's food, that's hotel. I was using points from my card to like pay for stuff.
7: Is the fear of going broke actually more dangerous than going broke itself? And how does financial anxiety actually affect people's decision-making ability?
9: Yeah, think about that. So CJ, you know, he made $300 million in his career and he's still scared of being broke. And, you know, NBA superstar has the same fear that we all do. And I think that fear actually lives in almost everybody, whether you have a lot or a little. It's that 2 a.m. thought, you know, it's the thing that you don't say out loud at Thanksgiving dinner, but it's sitting there in the back of your mind while everybody's laughing and having fun. What if I run out of money? What if I become a burden? What if I did everything right and it still wasn't enough? And here's the part that, you know, nobody talks about, John. That fear doesn't just sit there quietly. It actually starts making decisions for you. You know, when people get scared of running out of money, the natural instinct is to be more conservative. Stop investing. Put everything into cash. Stop taking any risk at all because risk feels dangerous when you're scared. But here's the issue, and I need you to really hear this if you guys are listening. That instinct, the one that feels safest, is often exactly what causes people to run out of money. Because money that isn't growing is losing every single day due to inflation. And if you freeze everything into cash because of fear, you're not protecting yourself at all. Your money buys less and less and less every year that you're retired, right at the moment when you can't afford for that to happen. So if going to cash isn't the answer, then what is? This is where I always bring up the lottery, John. So it teaches people a really, really good lesson, you know, better than I can teach you. When somebody hits the Powerball, they get a choice. Take the lump sum or take it as an annuity paid out over years. And you'd be surprised how many financially savvy people who could absolutely handle the lump sum, choose the annuity anyway. And the reason why is because a lump sum can run out of money. It can be mismanaged. It can be spent too fast. It can be lost to bad advice or bad decisions, or you can just have plain bad luck. But an annuity will pay out for as long as you live. You literally can't run out of it. That's the whole design behind it. Like, it pays you out forever, no matter how long you live. So that's the exact same principle that I'm trying to bring to retirement planning. You know, growing the money is the easy part. Trying to make it last for the next 30 or 40 years in retirement, that's difficult. So if that fear, you know, the fear that's keeping you up at night is, what if I run out of money? The answer isn't really going to cash. The answer is building a floor of income so that no matter what the market does, no matter how long you live, there's a stream of money that never stops. And that's not really me being dramatic. That's, you know, structurally, mathematically. And the same reason why the lottery winners choose this over a pile of cash is the same reason why you should consider that for your 401k and your TSP if you really think, hey, do I have enough money? So when you have a floor in place of income, you know, something kind of shifts in your mind. You know, you stop making decisions out of fear. You stop, panicking after every market headline, and you actually get to enjoy the money you work your whole life for. So if that fear of running out has been driving your decisions instead of a real plan, let's change that today. No, go to our website, newperspectivefs.com, and let's talk about building guaranteed income into your plan so running out simply isn't on the table anymore.
7: 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They don't have a plan. You hear all the stories on 2020, people hit the lottery for billions, and they're in a worse position they were before they hit the lottery. It's because they don't have a plan in place. And that's the key portion of it, is when you sit down with Tavon, having a plan. Because here's where the conversation starts. When you go in and you talk with Tavon and the team at New Perspective, what does retirement look like for you? What is your plan? What are your goals? And then they operate from there. What do you have? What major life events could be coming up? What important retirement milestones are coming about? And then putting that plan together to making sure you have the income that you need for the retirement that you want. Now, here's the thing. You might have multiple plans. You might have multiple accounts. That's not income. Those are accounts. Tavon even said it. It's easy to grow the money, but it's having a plan for that distribution portion. That's what you want to have. So reach out to Tavon and the team at New Perspective and give them a call at 202-831-3277. That's 202-831-3277.
8: 3277.
7: Because you can go over the plan of where all the income will come from, having a plan for it to do everything that you want it to do throughout the course of your retirement, and easing the anxiety so you're not sitting like TJ McCollum, who has made over $300 million in his NBA career, but he blew it up against the New York Knicks. I digress. I'm letting my fandom come through. I'm sorry. But Tavon, I had another question that came up. And where most people assume, just like you talked about, safety nets, that people assume that they'll be there. But I found an article that a new Justice of Aging report shows that for Black older adults, lifelong structural barriers have left holes in those nets. And what we're talking about is Medicare, that African American enrollees are more than twice as likely than white enrollees to structure their medical bills, and nearly one in five African American seniors enrolled in both Medicare and Medicaid have a problem with the structuring of it. So adding long-term care costs. And many families without a financial backup plan, they run into this problem, that long-term care, those long-term care facilities, because we know things like Alzheimer's, ALS, things, they pop up out of nowhere. They never see them coming. What's the risk that this could do to someone's retirement plan without having that put into the plan?
9: Yeah, I've seen this, you know, heartbreak on a lot of people's faces when they find out too late that they have not prepared for the cost of long-term care. And one of the investments that I, you know, really believe in is life insurance with what's called living benefits. Now, most people grew up thinking life insurance is something that only pays out when you die, but that's the old way of thinking about it. And the truth is that the thing that wrecks most families financially isn't death. It's getting sick. It's the stroke. It's the cancer diagnosis. It's a diagnosis that, you know, doesn't kill you right away, but changes everything about how you live and what it costs to live it. So living benefits on your insurance policy, it changes the whole equation. It means that if you get diagnosed with a critical illness or a chronic illness or a terminal illness while you're still alive, you can access the death benefit while you're still here to use it. Not after you're gone, but while you're still fighting. And that money can cover treatment, cover care, cover the mortgage while you're not working, cover whatever your family needs so nobody had to choose between taking care of you and keeping the lights on. And that's the protection most families don't even know exists because they're so used to death insurance. You die, somebody gets the money, but the industry has changed so much that you can now actually use it for your own benefit while you're still here. So let me also shift to something that really catches people off guard. And it's not really anything to do about getting sick, but it's Medicare, and specifically Medicare Part B. And here's the trap. When you pay for Part B, it isn't based on your income today. It's based on your income from 2 years ago. So if you sold a home, cashed out an investment, had a really good year, Medicare doesn't care that it was a one-time thing. You know, 2 years later, out of nowhere, your premium is going to jump to almost $600 a month. And people have no idea why. They get this threatening letter and they're like, hey, I got to pay this now or I'm going to lose my health insurance. So the part that really gets me is that most people don't know that they can actually fight this. You know, John, there's a form, and it's called the SSA-44, and it exists specifically so you can tell Social Security that that income was a one-time thing, and please recalculate my premium based on my real life today. So most people have never even heard about that form. They just get the big bill and they pay it. So between protecting your home from like a long-term care crisis and making sure you're not overpaying for Medicare, you have to have a financial advisor by your side. So if you have questions about this, you have some concerns, go to newperspectivefs.com and schedule an appointment. And let's make sure you're not leaving your legacy or your money exposed to something you never even knew to watch for.
7: You know, we've talked about several important dates that are coming up. One that I want to put on everyone's radar is that the Medicare annual open enrollment period is coming up in October. You want to sit out and you want to have a conversation and have a plan that goes in place with that, because that can be a key portion, much like Tavon was talking about. You want to have a plan in place for that, but you also want to make sure, and Tavon, I love the way that you put it, not just life insurance treated as death insurance, but life insurance that you can use while you're here. Having information on that, having a plan on that, what does that do for your generational wealth plan to start there? What does that do for the time that you have left in this new chapter of your life, having a plan that's there? We hear on the news each and every day of all the different sicknesses that come about, unfortunately, But having a plan that's there, so then that way you have a plan going forward, that's what Tavon and the team at New Perspective will sit down, have a conversation with you. That's all a part of the New Perspective blueprint that they'll go over with you. That's everything that's included in there as a part of the plan to make sure you have that plan and the money that you have, the income that you need for retirement, as well as a plan that's there for long-term care. Because the last thing that you want to do, if you've never visited one of those public facilities, trust me, it is not a pleasant visit. You want to have a plan in place to have it on your terms. Reach out to Tavon and the team at New Perspective at 202-831-3277. 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Now, Tavon, we all love the show Family Feud, and we're watching one play out in public. Sticking with the basketball theme, I promise we're not a sports talk show. The Los Angeles Lakers. Jenny Buss, she's the team controlling governor and is pushing back against the team selling it to Bob Iger and Josh Kushner. Her attorney says it's simple. No sale can happen without Jenny's approval, and any vote claiming otherwise is void. If your family hasn't talked about who controls what after someone's gone, what are the stakes financially and personally?
9: Man, so here's what really gets me about, you know, inheritances. You know, it's never really about the money. It's about, you know, feeling seen. It's about a parent who never, you know, explained their wishes, and kids are left to guess, and, you know, guessing turns into resentment, and resentment turns into a family that doesn't speak at holidays anymore. And I've seen siblings who were close their whole lives stop talking over a house, an account that they thought, oh, mama was supposed to give that to me. And that's the part that really, you know, just breaks my heart, because the wealth you built was supposed to be a gift. And without a plan, it can be the one thing that tears the whole family apart. So at a bare minimum, you know, you want to get a power of attorney. You want to get a medical directive. You want to get a will, but you want to make sure that you actually record yourself signing the will. So they can't say, oh, grandma didn't want that. Nope, here's the video on my iPhone. You see she's signing it. So you want to have that in place. And you want to have a no contest clause, which means that if for any reason one of the siblings say, hey, you know, I'm going to take this to court because I don't believe this is true, then if they lose, they forfeit their share. So estate planning is a very, very hard thing to discuss, and nobody likes to talk about it, but it's needed. So I want to speak directly to everybody listening right now. Somebody who's, you know, done the work, they saved, they built something, you know, maybe it's $250,000, maybe it's $500,000, maybe it's more than that. You didn't inherit it. You know, nobody gave it to you. You built it year after year, sacrifice after sacrifice. And I wanted you to sit with that for a second, because that's not a small thing. That's a huge, huge accomplishment. But here's the question I want you to ask yourself honestly. Do you actually have a plan for that money? Or do you just have an account balance? Because those are two very, very different things. You know, a balance tells you what you have. A plan tells you what it's going to do for you, how it's going to carry you through 30 years of retirement, how it protects you if the market turns, and how it keeps up with the cost of living 20 years from now. So most people I sit down with have spent decades building the number up and 0 hours building the plan. That gap is exactly where I come in. So if you're sitting on $250,000 or more in investable assets, that is exactly the moment to stop managing your money by yourself, by instinct, or by whatever advice you picked up, you know, on TV, and get an actual second set of eyes on it. You know, not a sales pitch, not a timeshare meeting, not somebody trying to move you into a product, but a real honest conversation about where you stand, where the risks are hiding, and where the opportunities are that you can't see because you're too close to it. And that's literally, you know, John, that's what we do here. You know, it's in our name, New Perspective, because sometimes the most valuable thing I can give you isn't a product, but it's a fresh set of eyes on a plan that you've been staring at alone for years. So we're going to sit down together, look at everything, your accounts, your income sources, your risk, your taxes, what you're leaving behind, and we're going to build you an actual New Perspective blueprint. This is an actual structured plan for how your retirement is supposed to work on paper, with your name on it, because a blueprint is what separates, you know, a house that stands for 50 years from one that falls apart in the first storm. And you wouldn't build your home without one, so don't build your retirement without one either.
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7: 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I'm John Radcliffe. You guys enjoy the rest of your weekend. Be kind to each other. Be safe out there. Tavon, as always, thank you for taking the time out of your busy schedule, sharing all this information with us. And before we get out of here, sir, I'd like to give you the final word.
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12: 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New Perspective Financial Solutions is not permitted to offer, and no statement made during this show shall constitute tax or legal advice. 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
1: This with meaning, Zelo. Say it with meaning, everybody, wherever you are right now. Say, God, I thank you for this series. This series is just for me. I want good success in my life. So I'm ready. My heart is open. My mind is alert. My spirit is hungry. I thank you in advance for this meal I'm about to receive. In Jesus' name, amen. Now, if you know God's about to talk to you, I want you to give two people a pound and say, God about to talk to me. God's about to talk to me. I said, he about to speak to me. I promise you God's going to speak to me. That man don't even know me. That man don't know nothing about me, but God's going to talk to me and give me what I need. I'm expecting it. I'm declaring it. I sense it. You, he goes preaching. Let's go to the word of God. Joshua chapter 1 verse 8 says, this book of the law shall not depart from your mouth, but you shall meditate in it day and night, that you may observe to do according to all that is written in it. For then you will make your way prosperous. That's what I'm talking about. Prosperous. And then you will have what? Somebody say, good success. You may be seated. Now, some of you may feel like, well, I already got success. Well, God is talking to Joshua about having good success. And good success starts with the word of God. See, there are a lot of tools to success. There are a lot of strategies. But to get success God's way, you have to do it God's way. And God wants to give us good success. See, I think God wants you to be able to, in life, to do well and to do good. Some of us just want to do well. You know what doing well is? I got wealth, money. I don't know who came up with this. I make good money. What? Is that an amount? I make good money down here at the Department of Labor. Well, check this out. That's doing well. God wants you to do well and do good. Some people do good, but they ain't doing well. You do all kinds of good things, but you ain't doing well. God says, I got a plan to give you both. I can let you do well and do good for people too. How many people receive that? That's good success. That's where we're going. I've subtitled this message today, and I'm going to get there quick. I'm going to get there fast today because we're running behind time. I've subtitled this message, Your Mouth and Your Mind. Because how you talk and how you think is critical to your success. And I see that right in the A and the B clause, Elder Clark, of Joshua chapter 1, verse 8. Look at it. The A clause talks about your mouth, and the B clause talks about your mind. What are you saying, Pastor? Here's your mouth. This book of the law, which is a reference to the Bible at that time, shall not depart from your mouth. Then, where's your mind? You shall meditate in the day and night. That's your mind. Your mouth and your mind are critical to your success. And some of us really need help with both, our mouth and our mind. Let's start with the A part of the verse. This book of the law shall not depart out of your mouth. Now, I said in

part one, that this is God telling Joshua that the word of God should inform your conversations. It should influence your interactions with people. It is very important that Joshua, the word of God is in your mouth. It's not that you just quote scriptures, but the scriptures inform your decisions, your interactions, how you do business, what handshakes you're going to give. There should be something that convicts you because of the word of God, that there's some things you ain't going to do. I remember Alfred Owen said, I don't know what I'm going to do, but I know what I'm not going to do. You got to have what I'm not going to do list just because I'm up under pressure. And isn't it interesting that God says good success starts with your mouth? It starts with your mouth. Now watch this. That's a link to our previous series. Do you see the connection between what God is telling Joshua, his pathway to success is, and what we just spent 5 weeks talking about? He says, Joshua, the way you get to good success is watch your mouth. Because you have... Ooh, this is y'all a little slow. So, Joshua, watch this. Be careful what's in your mouth because what you speak will manifest, good or bad. It's interesting in the Bible, in the book of Matthew, 9 times in the book of Matthew, you'll see this phrase. And it was fulfilled that which was spoken by the prophets. And it was fulfilled that which was spoken. And it was fulfilled that which was spoken. That is, watch this, that is the order of manifestation. What is fulfilled is what is spoken. Ooh, if you get that, it'll change your life. What is fulfilled in your life is what is spoken. Because you will never live above your mouth. You are living at the level you talk. If you talk broke, you talk, man, I ain't got nothing, man. I'm just a squirrel. What's the thing? It's your world, player. If you don't walk around with no job saying I'm the head, not the tail, I'm above only, never beneath, I'm the lender, not the borrower, I'm talking about with nothing but lint in your pocket. See, I can have no money and still not be broke. And you can have a lot of money and be broke. Broke is a mentality. You can have money. Some of y'all got money. You're hiding it in your bra. You got it in your drawer. You got it in a shoebox. You got it under your mattress. That's a mentality. Let me get back on my little message. Joshua, I need you to make sure that you are aware of what's in your mouth. I need the word of God to inform your conversations. And how do you do that? How can you be so familiar with the word of God that informs your conversation? The B clause. You meditate in it. How often? Day and night. You got to invest time in it. You got to spend time in it. You got to study and read it. Here's the problem, Zion Church. Most of y'all do not read the Bible. You don't. Your spiritual nourishment comes only from coming to church. So whatever you get in church, that's got to hold you for a week if you come every week. Now think about it. That means you're only eating one spiritual meal a week. If you eat once a week, you will be weak. Talk to them. Bars. Anybody that only eats one meal a week is going to be impacted physically. The reason why you lack power is because your interactions with God are so hit and miss. So at most, you get a 35, 40-minute interaction with the Word. I'm saying you have to get you a Bible. You have to get you a translation that you understand. You have to get you an app and start reading the Bible. Where do I start? Start with what we talk about on Sundays. Go and read the book of Joshua. Go read through Joshua. At least you have an understanding of something that you were taught. But it's a spiritual book. So it may seem strange at first. It may seem like reading computer codes. I get that. So that's why you need teaching. You're going to need some teaching. But the more familiar you get with it, the more you're in front of it, the more you'll begin to understand it, and it has the power to literally change your life. So you got to meditate on it. You got to get it on your mind. But here's what the word meditation, the Hebrew word for meditation is haga. And it literally means to mutter something or to say it to yourself. When you're meditating on the word of God, you read it, then you say to myself, the Lord is my shepherd. The Lord is my shepherd. The Lord is right now my shepherd.
The Lord is my shepherd. The Lord is my shepherd. You understand what I'm saying? You say that to yourself. Now watch this, watch this. So meditation is an internal conversation. Keep the word in your mouth is about external conversations. Watch the marriage between the A clause and the B clause. He says, I want you to keep this word in your mouth for when you have conversations externally, but I also need you to keep saying it to yourself too when you're alone, because both conversations are important to your success. Now, which one is the most important? Is your external conversations more important than your internal? I say no, because you have more internal conversations, far more internal conversations than you have external conversations, because you are with yourself 24 hours a day, 7 days a week. You're only around people every now and then. And even when you're around those people, you're not always communicating with them, but you are talking to yourself all the time. And if you were to eavesdrop in on your own conversation, is it informed by the word? Both have to be congruent in order for you to succeed. Because you can't be out of sync and be successful. Well, some of y'all, we need help with our mouth and our minds, because you have to admit, my mouth and my mind are all over the place, Pastor. My mouth and mind don't even get along. Sometimes I just say what I feel. It just comes out. And that's because you need a governor for both. Your mouth and your mind must be governed by the word of God. What does God say? I know you want to go off and cut somebody out, and the word says, be still. Let no unwholesome talk come out of your mouth. You know how many times my children have not gotten cussed out or yelled at? Because the word got them. Amen. It ain't me, because I was raised like that. You hit first, then talk later. That's an ungoverned mind. Yeah, that's an ungoverned mind. And even though it was generational, it doesn't mean you can't stop it. The word can stop it. See, when you talk one thing externally to people, you in church, you say, yeah, the Lord will make a way somehow. But when you by yourself, you don't believe that. That means here's what James called you, double-minded. And James says, if you're double-minded, you're unstable in all your ways. You can't be unstable and successful, because your instability will sabotage every step of progress you make. So James says, watch this, James 1:5-8. James says, if any man lacks wisdom, let him ask of God. So watch this, you ask God for wisdom, that's the right thing. But then he says, but you can't doubt in your heart. Because he says, let not that man think he will receive anything. Why? You're talking to God and you're talking right, but what's nullifying it is what you're saying to yourself. So I'm saying, God, I need your wisdom, but I'm saying to myself, I don't think this is going to work. Well, you just nullified it because you're saying with your mouth one thing, but you're meditating on something totally different. And James says you're double-minded. So don't be the kind of person that talks big faith in public, but you talk fear in private. So when you're in your small group, you say, yeah, I know the Lord will provide. He never failed me yet. But when you get home and you look at your bank account and you look at the symptoms and you're looking at the tree and you're staring at it, you be saying, "This we're going to get repossessed. The car going to get repossessed and the house going to get foreclosed and they're going to evict us and I ain't going to have enough for my kid's birthday." I'm saying, well, you was just saying to everybody else, oh, yeah, you watch this. You post God is a keeper. But then you put your phone down and want to commit suicide. That's unstable. If you don't get enough likes and enough hits and enough people amen in your stuff, but they don't know, that's your external conversation. Your internal one is saying you shouldn't even be here anymore. But the devil is a liar. You got to learn how to say the same thing to yourself that you keep preaching to everybody else. So that when you get a thought attack from the devil, and he will come, you know how to fight that devil back and speak back to him and say, you a liar. I shall live and not die and declare the works of the Lord. No weapon formed against me shall prosper, and every tongue that rises up against me, I will condemn. See, what you got to do is you got to learn how to do something that they do in the legal world. In the legal world, when a judge wants to really punish somebody, they really want to give them the worst punishment they can give them that the law would allow. They call it throwing the book at them. They say, I'm going to throw the book at you.
And I'm saying, what we need to do is, when

0: devil comes in, when the enemy comes in like a flood and says, you're going to die, you're going to get cancer, you ain't going to live, you ain't going to make it, your child ain't going to live, they ain't going to make it, you got to talk back to that. Don't get silent when the devil talks. You got to throw the book at him. You got to throw the book at him and say, my God is able to do exceedingly and abundantly above all that I could ask or think. My children are blessed. My sons and daughters are blessed. Every generation connected to me is blessed. And God is able. You got to know how to throw the book at him. But you can't throw the book if you don't know the book. Let the devil beat you up in private. No, I say the same thing to the devil I say to y'all. Because first of all, the devil don't like anointed people anyway. Yeah, I said anointed people. First of all, the devil don't like anybody, but he super hates anointed people. Anointed people are people, when you're around them, your faith goes up. When you're around them, you feel better. Those are people you call and say, you don't just call squeeding them, you call anointed people when you need prayer, don't you? Say, yeah, it matters then. It matters who's on your contact list when you need a prayer to go through, when you need hope in the right situation, when you need just the right counsel. Anointed people by their presence can change you. That's because anointings break yokes. Can I teach this for 1 second? Anointing breaks yokes. Do you know what a yoke is? A yoke is something that the devil uses to tie people up in some kind of bondage. And the devil will take generations to work on an entire family and yoke them to something. You ever notice some families who have always been on welfare? They always slick. They always lie on their taxes. They always got a little slickeration going on with their money. They don't pay their booth rent. They don't pay taxes. They all got money that they don't talk about. It's all in your grandfather's like that. Your grandmother was slick. Oh, the whole family like that. You ever seen a family, all they do is fight? The whole family can fight. They can't read, but they can fight. They can't pass the SAT, but put step to them and watch what happens. Whole family can fight. The sisters can fight. The brothers can fight. The dogs can fight. The cats can fight. The goldfish be jumping out and swinging on you. Whole family like that. That's a yoke on the family. Generations of yoke. And one anointing can come in from one person and speak over their life, and they go from fighting to praying. The devil is mad. The devil said, I took 200 years to yoke up this family in drugs, to yoke up this family in sexual addiction, to yoke up this family in alcohol. And one touch from one anointed person, one conversation breaks the yoke. That's why the devil don't like you. That's why when you're anointed, you gotta be skillful with the word. He's coming after you. He's coming after you. If you know I'm talking to you, high five someone, say, he's coming after me. I know he's looking for me. I know he's looking for me. Because I encourage people in the Lord. I lift people up in the Lord. I pray for people in the Lord. I make a difference in who am I talking to in here. He's coming after me. But I thank God that there's no mountain he won't climb up. No valley he won't go through. No wall he won't kick down. No lie he won't tear down. He's coming. While the devil's coming after me, the Lord is coming after me too. And you got to get through God to get to me. So your biggest battle when you're anointed is not on stage, it's off stage. When the devil hits you and say, look at your family. Look at your marriage. Look at your kids. As if your situation is supposed to be perfect. He said, yeah, I'm looking at it. And I'm seeing what I see, but I also see what I know. I'm looking at what I see, but I'm also seeing what I believe. And I believe this too shall pass. And I believe we shall have victory. And I believe this gonna change. And sooner or later, it's gonna turn in my favor. It's turning around. It won't always be like this. The Lord will perfect that concerning me. I need every fighter in here to give God 10 seconds of prayer. Just 10 seconds, Zelo. 10 seconds to pour. Every fighter, every warrior, speak the word over your life. I am more than a conqueror. God says if you're going to have good success, you got to say the same stuff in private you're saying in public. You can sit down and listen to this. Otherwise, you're going to be like the sons of Sceva. You know, the sons of Sceva, and like people who be calling me saying, Pastor, well, I said, I spoke it, but I ain't got it. I don't have what I said. Well, first of all, you can't sow. When you sow, you don't sow and reap at the same time. You are living today. Today's harvest is last year's sowing. You living today on last year's seed. How you gonna sow a seed today and reap a harvest today? That's your problem. You want a microwave religion. You want a microwave faith. That's why you don't go to the gym. You take shots. Oh, y'all ain't gonna like this. Because you want it now. But it don't work that way in the kingdom. First the seed, then the blade, then the stalk of corn. You got to wait on the Lord to do some things and manifest what you're speaking. But some of y'all don't have what you spoke because you spoke it with your mouth, but you didn't believe it in your heart. So you're like the sons of Sceva. You're saying all the right things. Let me tell you who the sons of Sceva is because you don't know. Sons of Sceva were some people who saw Paul. Paul was casting out demons in the book of Acts. And the sons of Sceva followed Paul on Instagram and watched his YouTube videos. So he's like, man, dang, we can do this. We can start a little, you know what I mean? Start a little ministry. And then we can do, so we just had to do what he did. So they ran up on a demon. One of them hood demons. You know that bug in your house? You ain't caught. It's been 3 years that joint just got. They be speaking out to you. Yeah, I'm still here. He ran to one of them hood demons. And they spoke what Paul said. They said the right thing, but the demon said. Wait a minute. I hear these words, but I don't believe the messenger. The demon said, Paul I know. And Jesus I know. But who are you? Because even a demon can tell when you don't really believe what you are saying. But the devil is a liar. You got to believe it in your heart and confess it with your mouth. Your heart and your mouth got to be in agreement. So them demons jumped on the sons of Sceva and beat them out their clothes. Because you can't just talk it externally, Roland. You got to speak it in private. You can't just speak it to your small group. You got to speak it to your own feelings and your own emotions and your own thoughts. It reminds me, I'm going to close with this, Mark chapter 5. Do you remember Mark chapter 5? Because we talked about this in the miracle series. We talked about it several times. But there's a woman that's been hemorrhaging blood for 12 years. How did she get good success? Think about her mind and her mouth. Think about external, internal conversations. How did she get good success? It couldn't have been from what she was saying to other people. We have no data on what she said externally. What we do know is what she was saying to herself. What she was saying to herself. Y'all must not read the Bible. She said to herself over and over again, if I can touch, that's all I got to do. I ain't sharing this on Facebook. I'm saying it to myself. Because I know, watch this. Because you got to be careful who you speak faith to. Because what you believe sounds crazy to people. But what she kept saying to herself is, if I can touch the hem of his garment. She didn't say, she may have said that externally, but what got her out of that bed is what she was saying to herself. What got her out of that house was what she was saying to herself. What made her crawl on her knees to get to Jesus was what she was saying to herself. And I want to ask you today, what what you're saying here. I don't care what you're saying here. This is a safe place to talk. What are you saying when you're crying at night? What are you saying when the love comes back? What are you saying when you have the symptoms? What do you say? To yourself. That's the conversation that's going to kill you or catapult you. So you can't just watch your mouth. You got to fix your thoughts. Everybody stand up. Romans 12 says, don't be conformed to this world, but be transformed. Renewing of your mind, and then here comes the success. That's how you're going to find out what the perfect will of God is. Success is the perfect will of God for the masterpiece he made you. How can I know what he masterfully demanded? I got to have my mind renewed. How do you renew your mind? Stop always blazing 18 jams in a row. Like, if all you do is listen to music and sports and gossip, if all you do is scroll, that's your that is an addiction. Some of y'all take, you know, I'm fasting from social media. You need to just depart. The fact that you fasted is a sign. If it's adding value to your life in some way, I don't want nothing in my life that ain't adding value to my assignment.
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6: Welcome to Faith Forward with Reverend Dr. Howard John Wesley of the historic Alfred Street Baptist Church. In his sermon, In the Beginning, based on Genesis 1 and 1, Pastor Howard John Wesley reminds us that Genesis 1 was written during the Babylonian exile to give God's people hope amid chaos and uncertainty. The message was not intended as a scientific explanation of creation, but as a theological declaration that God is creator and God is still in control. Though Israel's circumstances had changed, God had not changed. In the same way, when our lives feel uncertain and beyond our control, we can trust that God remains sovereign over every situation. Because God not only was present in the beginning, but God is still present today. The same God who created the heavens and the earth is the same God who can make a way in our lives today. Pastor Wesley challenges us to look around and recognize the things that only God could have done and proudly declare, God did that. Pastor Wesley gives listeners the encouragement to recognize that no matter what happens, God is still God and God is still in control.
7: In the beginning. A little more sound, please. In the beginning. I called Cooper this week as he's beginning his second year of college and asked him how classes were going. He said, Dad, the second year is going to be a little bit harder than the first. The classes are more intense and the reading list is enormous. He shared with me, Marcia, that he's got more books to read than he has time to read them. I said, son, the key to surviving college is to know how to skim. If you've not been there, skimming is when you get the essence of what the book says when you can't read everything the book says. For those that have not been down that road, when you skim, the most important thing you've got to do, Hope Kent, you got to read the introduction. Every good scholarly book starts with an introduction. An introduction is critical because it gives you the thesis, the framework, the purpose, the method, and even the summary of everything you're going to read in that book. In a real sense, y'all, the introduction is a succinct snapshot of the summary of everything the author is about to tell you. If you read the introduction, you'll know what the whole book is about. And if I haven't lost you then maybe that's why the redactors and editors of Scripture decided that the beginning of biblical faith would begin with these 10 words. In the beginning, God created the heavens and the earth. Because those 10 words, Javon, are really a snapshot of what the other 31,101 verses that follow it are going to be all about. Y'all, if you can't read Ruth through Revelation, if you never explore Esther or Ephesians, if you never study Samuel or the Song of Solomon, if you never peruse the Psalms or the prophets, if you never journey with Job or read the Gospel of John, the one thing I want you to remember about the entire Bible is this. In the beginning, God created the heavens and the earth. The whole premise and presupposition of God is right there in that one verse. Y'all, whenever people want to explore and experience God in the Bible, they do what we do with any book. They open it up to page 1, chapter 1, line 1. And that opening of the Bible is well known to each and every one of us. Everybody in here has memorized Genesis 1 and 1. It's as easy to memorize as Jesus wept. But it's as powerful as all things work together for good for them that love the Lord. This opening line, in the beginning God created the heavens and the earth, it has universal familiarity. But with that, Deacon Ernestine, comes historical controversy. How you read Genesis 1 and 1 can create a mutual exclusivity between faith and science. In the beginning, God created the heavens and the earth in 7 days is at odds with the scientific dating of the earth. In the beginning, God created the heavens and the earth and made man and woman after his own image is in tension with the skeletal remains of Lucy the Australopithecus, who gave foundation to Darwin's theory of evolution. In the beginning, God created the heavens and the earth is at odds with the astrological and the cosmological theory of the Big Bang, which suggested that the universe began in a different way. In the beginning, God created the heavens and the earth is at odds with the fossilized remains of dinosaurs who we know roam the earth but don't show up anywhere in the Bible. How you read Genesis 1 can cause tension. And if you walk by faith, you're forced to deny scientific data. But if you believe in scientific data, you have to deny divine design. How does one read Genesis 1? I suggest to you that the controversy comes out of the fact that Genesis 1 and 1 is oftentimes taken out of context. Allow me this morning to give you the context of the account of creation so we can keep the account of creation in proper context. A little background for the breakdown. Although Genesis 1 is about the beginning of time, it was not written at the beginning of time. Y'all stay with me. Genesis 1 is not the eyewitness account of somebody sitting by watching God create the heavens and the earth. Can I disturb you for a moment? In our traditional Christian and Baptist reading, you've been taught that Genesis, Exodus, Leviticus, Numbers, and Deuteronomy were all written by Moses. And because we know Moses led the children of Israel in the Exodus, and we can time the Exodus, you would then believe that Genesis was written between the 13th or the 15th century before Christ. But no valid scholar believes that Moses wrote Genesis. Now, before you give up your Baptist and run out of church and tear Genesis out your Bible, let me share with you that just because it's not written by Moses doesn't mean it's not inspired by God. Let me go and say that again. Just because it's not written by Moses does not mean it's not inspired by God. At the end of this month, on January 29th, Dr. Judy's going to go into this in a whole lot more deeper way than I can in this Sunday sermon. So I encourage you to go to Bible study on the 29th to hear a little bit more about this. But the best way to understand Genesis is to think of a quilt where there are three different patches from three different sources at three different times that are then sewn together by the editors of the Hebrew Bible, who presented the first five books in its final form in the fourth century before Jesus Christ. Teach that Bible, Howard John. That there are three sources that come together in the book of Genesis. And Genesis 1, scholars believe, is written by a source they identify as P. Somebody say P. P stands for priestly. Genesis 1 is a priestly writing, which means it was dated to the 6th century before Christ. Moses in exile is 13th century. Priest is 6th century, which means, Deacon Overby, this was not written during the Exodus. This was written during the exile. Genesis 1 was written during the time of the Babylonian exile. And you are a Bible scholar, you've been to Alpha Street long enough, you ought to know something about the Babylonian exile.
5: Y'all remember when Nebuchadnezzar and them came into Jerusalem and pillaged and plundered the city? Y'all remember when Nebuchadnezzar and them desecrated and destroyed the temple? Y'all remember when Nebuchadnezzar and them took 20,000 Jews and exported them into exile and forced them to live as Babylonian citizens? That's when this was written for people who were in exile. The Babylonian exile was a tough time for the people of God. In the Babylonian exile, they had to assimilate into Babylonian culture and endure attacks on their history, which seek to erase their identity and force them to pretend that they were somebody they were not. In Babylonian exile, they had to live under a narcissistic reign of a narcissistic ruler who was more concerned with renaming bodies of water and starting false wars and building ballrooms than he was protecting his own people. In the Babylonian exile, they had to listen to the disrespect of the Laura Loomers, who denigrated and disrespected their own women by calling them out of their own name. In the Babylonian exile, they had to watch their own people turn Uncle Tom, House Negro, and start stepping and fetching and bojangling to win the approval of folk that would never see them as equal. In the Babylonian exile, they dealt with an incessant assault on their civil rights and their voter rights and their progress towards diversity, equity, and inclusion. Babylon was a hard place. And in Babylon, they began to wonder, where is God? How could God let this happen to us? How long will we have to live like this?
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5: Somebody today, you won't shout, but you know Babylon. You know what it's like to wonder why God let you go through what you went through. You know what it's like to wake up every day and not want to watch the news because you just can't take no more. You know what it's like to be sick and tired of discovering another dead black body hanging from a tree like strange fruit. You know what it's like to wonder, are we going to turn this thing around in the midterm elections? You know what Babylon is like. And in the midst of Babylon exile, the priestly writers put pen to paper and wrote these words. In the beginning, God created the heavens and the earth. Y'all, I need you to understand this, that Genesis 1 and 1 was never written to give scientific data. It was written to give a theological declaration. Genesis 1 and 1 is not history, it's poetry. Genesis 1 and 1 is not information on how the world came to be formed out of chaos. It's inspiration on how to live in a world filled with chaos, filled with confusion, filled with violence, filled with evil earthly power, filled with death and darkness. How do you live in a world like that? Y'all, if you go to Genesis 1, looking for scientific proof of how the earth was formed, that's like going to a cookbook to find driving directions to Chicago. That's not what it was written for. And so when you go to Genesis 1, the question is not, was the world created in 168 hours. That's 7 times 24. The question is not, what about the dinosaurs? The question is not, how does this fit with the Big Bang? The question is not, does this line up with Darwin's evolution? The question of Genesis 1 is this: why would the priestly writers remind folk in exile that in the beginning God created the heavens and the earth? What hope do we draw in exile from reminding ourselves God created the heavens and the earth? What inspiration, what instruction, what anchoring in our faith do we hear in these words, in the beginning God created the heavens and the earth? What is the word to people in exile? Let me share two of them, since it's our power and I can't give you three. To a people in exile, this verse, in the beginning God created the heavens and the earth, is meant to remind them what it says to us. No matter what situation you're in, no matter what your circumstances are, no matter how long you've been there, no matter how evil the authority is over your life, the God we serve still has creative control over everything, everybody, and every place in your life. God is still in control. Did y'all turn my mic off? Let me try that again. No matter what you're going through, and no matter who seems to be over you, there's a God over them, and that God is in control of everything in your life. Somebody holler, God is in control. He wants them to remember that you serve a God who was there in the beginning. In the beginning, that word reshith in Hebrew, it literally is a time stamp of when something began. So watch the way Genesis 1 inspires us. When it all began, God was already there. Before it went down, God was there. Before they opened their mouth, God was already there. Before the doctor gave you that diagnosis, God was already there. Oh, before the bottom of your life dropped out, God was already there. Before they laid you off your job, God was already there. Before your loved one died, God was already there. Before it all began, God was there in the beginning. Can I push this? What you ought to be asking is, the beginning of what? Here it is, the way this verse reads: God was there before the beginning of time. Before the clock start ticking. Before the calendar was existent. Before the pages of your life kept going by, God was there before time. There's a Bible in the house. You ought to make note of Psalm 90, because that's what Moses was trying to say in the 90th Psalm when he said, before the mountains were formed and before God even spoke the earth and the sea, from everlasting to everlasting, you are God. Don't miss the grammar. From everlasting to everlasting, you are God. Not you were God, not you shall be God, not you're gonna be God, but you are God, because God is never past, God is never future, God always is. God is right now. God is, God is, God is. Hear me. God exists and operates outside of time. That's what makes God so different than you and me. We are always subject to time. I don't care how much money you got, you can't buy time. I don't care what title you have on your job, you can't make time.
7: I don't care how much you work out, you can't escape time. I don't care how many people you know, you can't change time. I don't care how much you regret what you did, you can't go back in time. I don't care how much you enjoy the moment, you can't stop time. Time has its way on each and every one of us, and we serve a God who is not controlled by the things that control us. God is not controlled by an election. God is not controlled by a recession. God is not controlled by an administration. God is not controlled by evil. God is not controlled by violence. God is greater than anything that controls us. And the fact that God exists outside of time, here comes your early shout. That means that since there never was a time when God wasn't, there'll never be a time when God ain't. I'm sorry. Boy, if that caught a hold of you, you would have kicked your neighbor right now. That whatever you're going through, whatever it is, God is still in control of everything in your life. Everything changes with time, but God. Everything has an end, but God. Every administration runs out of time, but God. Every war comes to an end, but God. Everything has a shelf life but God. Everything has an expiration date but God. Everything eventually comes to its final conclusion, but we serve a God who operates outside of time. And the same God who could create in the beginning controls your right now. The same God who put the moon and the stars in the sky is a God who can make a way out of no way. The same God who made the grass green and the flower bloom can work all things together for your good. We serve a God. Somebody say he's in control. And watch it. So then Genesis 1 goes on to give you a day-by-day description of what God done did on the day God did it. On day 1, God did this. On day 2, God did that. On day 3, God moved like this. On day 4, God did that thing. On day 5, God did another thing. On God 6, God did that thing right over there. And if you read that, trying to figure out how God did it in 24 hours, you missed the message. Theron Johnson, the message ain't that God did it in 24 hours. The message is that day by day, God was in control of everything that was going on and everything that was happening. And I came by to preach to someone today that day by day, by day by day, by day by day, God is still in control. Whatever happens on Monday, he's still in control. Whatever they do on Tuesday, he's still in control. Whatever it looks like on Wednesday, he's still in control. However it goes down on Thursday, he's still in control. On Friday, he's still in control. On Saturday, he's still in control. And on Sunday, I will enter his gates with thanksgiving. And I will bless his name because he's still. I gotta let y'all go. It's a reminder that God is still in control. When you're in exile, you need to know God is still in control. When Babylon is still in authority, God's in control. When Nebuchadnezzar is in the White House, God is in control. And don't you ever lose faith in God's power over your life. In the beginning,
5: God created. Somebody say create. Give me 4 minutes and we out of here. Create is a Hebrew verb called bara. Someone say bara. Now I'm going to see how astute and scholar you are. Bara is a verb that means to create. But in Bible, watch this. In Bible, whenever you see the verb bara, only God is the subject. You get it. You acting like you ain't get it. Bara is a verb, and God is always the subject, because only God can bara. Only God can create. And the writers of scripture were trying to remind us that there are some things only God can do. There's some things only the Lord can fix. There's some things only the Lord can handle. There's some things only the Lord can make. And the writer was trying to tell those in exile that when you are wondering where God is and how God let this happen to you, that every now and then you need to stop and look around and remind yourself, there are some things I know that only God could have done. When I see the sun, only God did that. When I see the birds, only God did that. When I see the moon, only God did that. When I wake up in the morning, only God did that. When my children make it home safe, only God did that. When my bills are paid,

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0: Orlando, Florida. We had the first night of our tour, DL and DL, Anything Goes Tour. We see what we do is we keep a little kitty for money. For his
1: a little
0: bail
1: kitty?
0: Money. Yeah, we keep a little. We have money for his bills, just in case.
1: Or just in case. Yeah.
0: Yeah, so I think, you know, it's interesting. We had a great time. We played RN Theater last night in, of course, Fort Lauderdale. Today we're in Orlando.
1: FYI, I think Tim is going to keep everything on the up and up. Y'all good. He ain't having
0: Tim
1: it.
0: is
1: Don's husband, yes. He didn't have it.
0: You told him a lot, actually.
1: I do, actually.
0: Yeah. He's a good dude.
1: He's like, I'm always surprised everybody wants to take a picture.
0: Yeah, yeah. I feel bad for Tim, though. He's gay. He got explained to his parents he's Irish and gay.
1: Yes.
0: He's married a black dude, and the black dude went to jail. That's be a rough.
1: Yeah, I don't know how you explain
0: that. That's going to be a rough sequence of events.
1: Yeah. No, Dad, I promise he's a good guy.
0: Yeah.
1: With that ankle bracelet.
0: Dad, I'm gay. Daddy's black. Daddy's a convict.
1: He's been arrested.
0: We're going to start off.

0: them.
1: You think summer's over after Labor Day? 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
2: Well, of course, people are upset because Trump's got a new map. Have you seen it? The AI map with the U.S. takeover. Iceland, the Caribbean, Mexico, talking about changing Canada, New Mexico to New America. What won't this guy do?
1: We deserve it.
3: We got real problems, and then he just staying up late at night playing with AI.
2: Posting dumb stuff.
3: Yo, come on, man.
2: It's crazy.
1: We deserve it.
2: Yeah, I mean, this is what,
1: thank you, white women. Appreciate it.
2: Yeah, I mean, Iceland stepping up. There's like, I wish you'd get rid of this map. You stop playing with us. Anyway, also trending, Ari Spears has upset some people. I don't know why. I mean, I guess you can have your own opinion, but as a comedian, I guess you can say what you think about this. But, you know,
1: I heard what he said.
2: Yeah, you did. Well, let me tell them what he said. They were asking, I guess, you know, who was his favorite or who wasn't his favorite. And he named people like Bernie Mac and, you know, Martin Lawrence and, you know, a couple of other people he put in there. And boy, did they let him have it. It was like, first of all, you're not even funny. I was like, oh, damn. Dang, Aries. Yeah, they were not having it at all, you know.
1: I think he's entitled to his opinion. I also his opinion is salacious on purpose.
2: Yeah, perhaps. Well, he got what he wanted.
1: Did.
2: But that's what's trending.
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1: Hello, my brothers and sisters. It is time once again for One Voice Jeopardy. Will I give you the lyrics from artists that are performing on the One Voice Cruise 2026? And you tell me who it is. Today's contestants, the beautiful and wonderful Jasmine Sanders.
2: That's me.
1: And the not so beautiful, our associate producer of the show, Junius Thomas.
3: You left out wonderful.
1: Okay, let's get to it.
2: He didn't even add it.
1: Here are the lyrics. You may have many others, but I know when you're with me, you're all mine. Tick tock, tick tock.
3: I'm gonna have to throw it to the judges. I do not.
1: Time's up.
2: Wow.
1: That is the SOS band. Just be good to me.
3: Oh.

0: All right, Jasmine, are you ready?
1: Yes, I'm ready.
0: Here we go with your lyrics. Oh, special touch, a warm embrace, a sweet and tender kiss, your smile, whoa. Body warm, my heart so pure, chills when I look in your eyes.
1: Karen White.
0: No, that is wrong.
1: Wow.
0: That is another star from the One Voyage Cruise, Tony Terry, with you.

0: Okay. Y'all just jump in when you know this one. 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
1: Please.
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2: 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Boots on the ground. 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

0: Welcome to the stage, Ian Edwards.
1: Just so you know, it's tougher for black people to believe in reincarnation. Because right now I can blame white people for slavery. All right, that's some f***ed up shit you did back then. But just because I'm black now, doesn't mean I was black in my past. I could be who I'm angry at. I could have been a slave owner. That could be my statue I made them take down. And they say when you f*** up in your past life, when you come back, your next life is harder. So, as a former white person, I'd like to warn you new white niggas. That Black Lives Matter. You know what I'm saying? Because if they don't, you'll find out, you know? 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Because I definitely should have been a better slave owner. The way my life is going, I was a top tier one ass.
0: That is a hilarious joke. More of the D.L. Hughley Show Weekend Edition coming up. Y'all hang on.
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0: Uh-oh. DL, my home brother.
1: What's that, Alibo?
0: What in the name of the one God is happening? Because of the high prices of the beef, I am hearing the president is importing meat from other countries.
1: Yeah.
0: I'm serious. We don't know what country or what the meat is. I say don't trust it. But you can trust me with my new Alibo Ali beef. It's bootleg beef. I'm serious. One might even say it's horse leg beef or the finest water buffalo steaks. Hyena hocks and the zebras are so fresh you can see the grill marks next to the stripes. Uh-oh. They say an elephant never forgets. Well, you'll never forget the taste of my elephant burgers. You can buy them in a 4 or 8 pachyderms. I'm serious. Today's movie has nothing to do with beef, but neither does my beef. Uh-oh. The movie is Wild Cards, starring Leon and the comedian Aries DeSpears. In this movie, they play two lawyers when the courtroom drama unfolds. Uh-oh. A wild card witness emerges with evidence that could turn everything up inside and down. Leon and Aries are good, but this movie looks like an episode of The Law and Order if the writers got locked in a courtroom overnight with only Red Bull and Hennessy. Uh-oh. It's 2 hours of jurors yelling, lawyers flexing, and a wild-card witness who shows up like she wandered in from a different and better movie. I'm serious. Most people will yell, objection, and stop watching. Uh-oh. I give this movie 2 special handbags. And these bags are made from kangaroo. The kangaroo has a purse. Now you can have one too. I'm serious. This is Alibo, your hacking warrior, with the Stream Hacking Movie Review.

0: Shouty Faces. We are playing the Walt Disney Theater tonight. But DL and DL, DL and Don Lemon, anything goes.
1: Y'all be careful, okay?
0: Always. But honestly, if I'd have told you, if I said when we start on tour, one of these going to jail, you'd have thought it was me.
1: I would have. I ain't gonna lie to you.
0: I'm frankly disappointed in that.
1: Why?
0: He's bringing down the property value.
1: I don't know. He's changing a little bit.
0: Yeah, he says all the time.
1: He does.
0: He does. He calls.
1: He wants to drink more. Yeah. He's gonna make any more margaritas.
0: Yeah.
1: What?
0: What do you do after this show? Dad, I think this is where we park.
1: Yes. You
0: want
1: to hang out? No.
0: I don't think our parties are the same now.
1: Wow. That's all I'm going to say about that.
0: Yeah, after dinner, we'll go our separate ways, okay?
1: What's he going to say? No.
0: No, I want to

new episode airs every Thursday and Monday. That's doing well. My book also, Charlie's Boy. You can get it for pre-order right now, but it is available. It releases October 6th. We got a little note from the GED section coming up after Victoria Monet on the DL Hughley Show Weekend Edition.

0: 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Now, here's a little note from the GED section. So the idea that children matter in America every day, something dismisses us of that notion. We don't make sure they're educated. We don't make sure that they're fed. We don't make sure that they're safe in school. The number one cause of death of children in America between 1 and 17 is guns. We won't do anything about it. Sandy Hook, we didn't change anything. We know that a lot of our rural children depend on SNAP benefits. We cut them anyway. They depend on Medicare and Medicaid. We cut it anyway. So this notion that we care about children is quickly crumbling because nothing we do seems to buttress that point. Case in point, there was a young woman just a couple of days ago, Lindsay Clancy, who had her trial declared a mistrial. Now, this woman admitted she killed her children, admitted she researched how long it would take for her husband to be gone while she sent him on the errand, admitted that she researched how long it would take for someone to die, admitted she killed him. And now a large amount of white women, I can't say what number, but I can say enough that they raised millions of dollars for what I can't tell you, and seem to be in support of her. The way that they're contorting themselves to make this make sense, even blaming the husband. Now, we have the case of Kelly Williams Bolar, who was a black woman who sent her children to a school, lied about the school district. She was sentenced to 10 days and 3 years probation. So let's get this straight. The woman that took her kid's life gets support. The woman that tried to make sure her children had a better one gets jailed. A large percentage of the reason that we're going, a large part of the reason that we're going in the direction we are in this country right now is because white women overwhelmingly voted for Trump. Overwhelmingly voted for Trump. It says a lot that the woman who now are supporting someone who killed their kids had no problem voting for someone who molested them. Only in America. That's a little note from the GED section. Hang on, we got more of the D.L. Hughley Show, Weekend Edition, coming right up.
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7: 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Out of nowhere, you get into a car accident.

0: So, of course, early this weekend, we talked about Lisa Rae as she explains that she'll only date a rich man. Take a listen.
1: I don't want to stress you out by trying to keep up with my lifestyle that I already have and am accustomed to. Why? Because if I'm going to these restaurants just for lunch meetings, and it takes you your whole check to take me there, I don't want to stress you out. You cannot hang with me. You are still wanting a vacation for the weekend. I vacation and go on holiday for the month. We are not going to be able to make this work. That's simple to me.
0: Now, how feasible is a relationship if the man can make considerably less than a woman? You know, we had a lot of calls on the subject, and you'll hear them coming up after Craig Mack on the D.O. Hughley Show Weekend Edition.
2: Mack, I don't even understand how they didn't understand you and that Mary Joy.
3: Yeah, I
2: Kick
3: know,
2: that old robotic futuristic.

0: So let me tee it up for you. Earlier this week, we talked about Lisa Rae, how she explained she will only date a rich man. Take a listen.
1: I don't want to stress you out by trying to keep up with my lifestyle that I already have and am accustomed to. Why? Because if I'm going to these restaurants just for lunch meetings, and it takes you your whole check to take me there, I don't want to stress you out. You cannot hang with me. You are still wanting a vacation for the weekend. I vacation and go on holiday for the month. We are not going to be able to make this work. That's simple to me.
0: How feasible is a relationship if the man makes considerably less than the woman? Ooh, goodness gracious. We had a lot of calls this week. You said,
2: I think this is that double standard that men and women have, where a woman, when she has money and the man doesn't, she looks down on him, whereas the man doesn't care whether the woman has money or not. I think it's not fair, but it's just the double standard that there is.
3: I would tell Lisa Rae, I hope she's got a good dog or a cat, because if that's the criteria that she's looking for, it ain't a lot of them out there that can afford to go on a vacation for a month. Good luck, baby.
4: Man, this lady crazy. There's no way. First of all, why would you say something like that when you know you didn't come from that background when you coming up in the ranks anyway? I just find it funny how when we finally make some money, our mind and our actions and all that stuff start to change. That's what's wrong with these women, some of these women and men too. We get some money and our whole lifestyle and whole way of thinking changes. You still the same person. You didn't come from that. So how do you expect to have a relationship when it's all about money? It'll never work. That's all I got to say. It'll never work, no matter who it is.
5: My sister makes more than double what her husband makes. And they've been married for, I don't know, 30, 40 years now. And you know what she did that I thought was really smart? Well, what they did is she pays, like if he pays, let's say the rent is $100. He'll pay $25 and she'll pay $75. So, you know, that goes along with the bills, the cars, you know. They kind of pay according to the scale of wage that they earn. And I think that works out well. Everybody's still paying and everybody still feels good. Love your show, y'all. Peace.
1: I don't want to stress you out by trying to keep up with my lifestyle that I already have and am accustomed to. Why? Because if I'm going to these restaurants just for lunch meetings, and it takes you your whole check to take me there, I don't want to stress you out. You cannot hang with me. You are still wanting a vacation for the weekend. I vacation and go on holiday for the month. We are not going to be able to make this work. That's simple to me.
0: So Lisa, full disclosure, I dig a lot. she explained why she'll only date a rich man. Do you agree? You're going right to the phones.
6: I think any relationship can work. It's about what you let your mind settle for. It doesn't matter if the man or the woman make more money. I thought the goal is you pick up where your partner leaves off. You can have a great person that's broke or not be in the same financial situation you are, but they offer other things to the relationship and vice versa. So as far as her, I mean, I think she just set her standard at not wanting to deal with someone who's not as financially able as she is. So, you know, it's just a barrier, you know, for her as far as dating. That's all.
7: I'm a woman of quality. I'm 64 years old. I look nice. And I'm a school bus driver and used to be a truck driver. And I'm dating a doctor right now, a neurologist. And when I told him I was a school bus driver and a truck driver, he thought it was wonderful because he's saving lives. He's helping people. And I'm helping people. So he did not detect anything, you know, a little quality of me because I'm a school bus driver. You know, so I don't think that should have anything to do with true love. If you truly love somebody, you're going to see the beautiful qualities that they have. So, you know, just because you marry somebody in your line of work or your line of hierarchy, that doesn't mean you're going to stay together. That doesn't mean that is your true mate. So if this Lisa Rae don't know anything about the quality of praying, what kind of relationship does she have?
8: I'm kind of side with DL. I know he just didn't want to say it because him and Lisa are friends. But, you know, having an expectation of a man, you know, keeping up your lifestyle, I think that's a little overboard. If you're in a marriage or if you're in a relationship, you're supposed to be there to help each other out. not to just support your lifestyle. In that little clip that she had, I didn't hear one thing about her saying, I want to support you as well, or, you know, it's all about her. And, you know, it's not going to work for her very well, I don't believe. It's certain things that I do for my wife because I love her, but it's not to keep up a lifestyle. You know, that's something that was back in the 60s, 70s, people trying to keep up with the Joneses. It's 2026. You're supposed to keep up with what you and your family got going on and how you're going to make yourselves better. So it's not going to work for us. She's going to be looking for a long time.
9: Ooh, you got something to say.
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3: 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If he pulls in my driveway with a big flag, no, he got the roll.
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1: The federal appeals court ruled that the U.S. Constitution does not guarantee the right to clean drinking water in a September 4th decision rejecting Jackson, Mississippi residents' lawsuit over the city's lead-contaminated water system. Now, of course, the citizens argued that the water contamination violated their constitutional right to bodily integrity under the 14th Amendment. The court said that while the deprivation of clean water was grievous, it did not infringe upon any deeply rooted constitutional right.
2: It's a human right. Damn it.
1: Not according to the court.
2: Well, it's happened to black people in the blackest city in the country, in the poorest state in the country. That's why. And that's why this Nona Wells thing, and that's why Cohen, the young kid that got shot by them, that's why people are getting cut. That's why nobody trusts you.
0: It's the D.L. Hughley Show.
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The D.L. Hubley Show Weekend Edition is coming up right after my throwback joint of the weekend, honoring the life of Frankie Beverly, who we lost 2 years ago at 77 to many games.

0: That was my throwback joint of the weekend. Frankie Beverly, Too Many Games. Thank you, everybody. We are on our way. We are all in our places with bright, shiny faces. We are playing the Walt Disney Theater tonight. But DL and Don Lemon, Anything Goes. And then our podcast, Uncertain, a new episode airs every Thursday and Monday. That's doing well. My book also, Charlie's Boy. You can get it for pre-order right now, but it is available. It releases October 6th. A busy little slate of things happening.
1: It is a busy little slate.
0: Shout out to Jay Vega, who joined us on the podcast.
1: Yeah, he's always cool.
0: He left a schedule of impregnating somebody.
1: What? Yeah. Well, I hope it ain't somebody. I hope it's his wife.
0: That dude is a Latin dude.
1: Yeah, he is. He got like 17 kids, right? Something like that.
0: I think he give Mark a run for his money.
2: Yeah, buddy.
0: All right, so Jasmine, what you got going on this weekend?
1: You know, I'm not going to do too much. I'm going to watch a little TV. I'm excited to see this Elizabeth Holmes documentary.
0: I don't know what that's about.
1: Yes, you do. Remember the Theranos chick? The crazy lady who said she had like some kind of test for blood that could tell you. She's in jail now.
0: I don't remember that.
1: Oh, I do.
0: I think she got
1: all that money. She got millions and millions of dollars.
0: I've had my fill of white women this week.
2: Time magazine and everything.
1: Yeah, she was everywhere.
0: I've had my fill of what. You know how they say black fatigue? I've had white woman fatigue. I have enough of it. Skip, my man Cheatham, what are you doing this weekend?
3: Big event for our chapter, AII at Omega Psi Phi Fraternity Incorporated. Got the big Fallout picnic going on today, so we're going to do that. We've been having other events leading the fall weekend, man. So, you know, the Fallout is happening, baby. It's going down.
0: Skip is thoroughly immersed. Boy,
3: yes.
0: Proud to call you my brother.
1: If you're going to do it.
0: You know what it is. Both feet put me to shame. All right, Junius, what you got going on this weekend?
4: Well, you know, this is the first week of football season, so professional and, well, not college, but yeah.
0: So, you're a Cowboy fan, so this is the best day. This will be the best week.
4: They undefeated.
0: Man, I'm telling you.
4: It's the week they undefeated,
0: just
4: baby.
0: Just think 18 more of these and we might have some. All right, Kyle, what you got going on, baby boy?
5: Not much. Little of this, little of that, mostly this.
0: I'll take that and stay out of my business, old man. I'll take that.
1: That's exactly what that meant.
0: All right, it is the D.L. Hughley Show Weekend Edition. I want you to have a great, safe weekend. 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And watch your mouth. 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Hughley Show Weekend Edition.
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0: That's my track right there. Bust a Bus, along with Mimi, the original Mimi. I'm talking about Mariah Carey with I Know What You Want. You're on the People Station, y'all. It's Magic 102.3. Your radio love Asia's back in the building. Happy Sunday Funday. How you doing? How you feeling? What's going on? Yeah, it's kind of gloomy outside, right? And when I say gloomy, I mean like, you know, the clouds and the overshadows and all that good stuff. But I think today's going to be a great day. Yesterday ended up being not so bad. I thought it was going to rain like all day long, but it didn't rain until later that night. And so, yeah, we're going to have a great day. You know why? I'm going to give you the info you need to know. I might have some goodies in my goodie bag. Let me go check, okay? I got to check on that. Plus, I got all the songs you need for your Sunday soundtrack. If you give me a few minutes, I'm coming back with some bangers to get you through your day. I got some Mary J. Blige. That's always nice, right? A little India Irie also this hour. I got Total, got In Vogue, some Daniel Caesar. Yeah, it's going to be like that. Plus, again, I got that info you need to know. So continue to rock with me and keep rocking. Magic 102.3. Don't go anywhere.
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0: you know, I always say that music are memories. And this memory took me back to 2001 when she dropped this album, Acoustic Soul. That's India Irie with video here on the People Station, y'all. It's Magic 102.3. Show Radio Love Asia in the building, a little under the weather. But I'm going to get through it. I'm going to muster through it because, you know, it's no place I'd rather be than here with you. And like I said, that took me back down memory lane, taking me back to 2001, my, like, first official year in radio. And so I got an opportunity to actually sit down and interview India Irie at the BET Awards, which was amazing and phenomenal. She was super excited. And I was shocked earlier this year when they called to cancel India because she said what she said. I'm kind of like a little bit low-key in agreement. You know, I don't know if you remember that she faced some heavy social media backlash after commenting about Young Miami's song, Spin That, right? And they were saying that she was calling for a boycott for Young Miami's track, claiming that the lyrics degrade culture. And she just was like, listen, she thought it was a rude awakening that not everybody wants to be free. And I thought about it. I was like, you know what? She's kind of right. But I love the song, so I'm on the fence, okay? But the backlash came because a lot of people accused her of wanting to police modern rap music. And so she said that she never, ever called for a boycott or demanded for anyone to be canceled. And so for that reason, she herself was not canceled, but people called for that too. But I was really kind of shocked that she was in social media that way at all, because she's always so quiet. And we haven't heard from her since maybe July. But she just popped up recently on Instagram because she's so sweet. Her mom has been designing her clothes since she started her career. And that's incredible because I don't know if you've seen some of her outfits, but her mom is now designing bags. And so she went on social media on her Instagram page and sold some of her mom's bags. And she included some of her personalized artwork to make it just a little bit extra. And if you missed it, they are sold out. They sold out in like minutes. But that just goes to show that she is absolutely not canceled. And I don't think she'll ever be. I'll be back in just a few with more of those songs I promise you and more of me here on Magic 102.3. 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

Hey, y'all, we just kicking it this Sunday fun day here on the People Station, y'all. It's Magic 102.3. Sure Radio Love Asia. And man, when I tell you this is one of my absolute favorite songs, I need you to do this, though. For you to get the whole vibe, turn your radios up. You know, not like ear blasting, but turn it up so you can hear that bass. Turn it up so you can hear that, like, thump in the background so you can.

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2: Yeah, B. Talk your shit. 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
1: Woo, that is my girl. 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Show Radio Love Asia in the building, family. And Beyonce just had a birthday on the 4th, which I believe is probably going to become like a national holiday. But I love all my fellow September babies. Because if you don't know, you should know, I celebrate all month long. Somebody once asked me, and they were like, Asia, why do you celebrate every day, like the 1st through the 30th? And I was like, well, you know, if you think about it, in, I don't know, 30 years, you would have had 30 birthdays. But for me, in 30 years, I got to do the math, but quite a few birthdays. And I want my flowers while I'm here, okay? So that's why I do it. But in any case, right, people are still talking about how she snubbed, Beyonce snubbed Meghan Markle at her little birthday dinner. She had a birthday dinner her mom planned for her when they were in the UK. It was very recent, it was on her actual birthday. And everybody was talking about how Beyonce snubbed her after Meghan has always said that they are really good friends. Well, it just recently surfaced that actually Meghan is really, really hurt. She says, you know, she's feeling a little stung. She thought she was a genuine friend, and she failed to reach out while she was in the UK. So hopefully they will talk about it. They will work it out. But rumor has it that they haven't even spoken. So if I find out more, of course, I'm going to let you know more. But yeah, that is the tea. I'm like, she might have did something. You just don't know. You just don't know. But I'll tell you when I find out. I do know this. I got more great music on the way. I do. I got a whole lot of great music coming your way. I got a little TLC. I've got some Bruno Mars. I've got a little SWV, some Chris Brown, Diggable Planets. Yeah, I got that. You know what happens next hour. It's all about your Sunday brunch mix. Yes, all of this and more of me here on Magic 102.3.
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0: it's your boy Ricky Smiley. Are you on your way from Alexandria to the district? How about on the Beltway? Or cutting through traffic on Georgia Avenue into the city? Well, wherever you are in the right place. 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

0: I was looking at little pictures or little videos of Bruno Mars back in the day. Remember when he was like first starting off his career when he was in Hawaii and he did his old Elvis moves? He was such a cute little kid. And it's so nice to see his career has blossomed so big as an adult. That's 24 karat magic. Yeah, Magic 102.3. We are the People Station, your Radio Love agent in the building. 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So don't go anywhere, y'all. You already know who we are. It's Magic.
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4: 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It's the Magic Man. 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
4: 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Got this lady that works in the offices and things sitting right next to me.
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4: 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I said, would you like to have a tic-tac?
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4: 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Sediment. It's the opening. Showtime.
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song right there. That is acoustic soul at its finest. Chris Brown and Leon Thomas. That's Leon Thomas on the bass, by the way, on the guitar. 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

0: sending that one out to all of the couples this Sunday fun day. 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That's right. It is now time for your Sunday brunch mix. My man DJ Lonnie B will be in the ones and twos. 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
2: 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And grants typically don't have to be repaid. That's why learning about home ownership options can

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0: We get down for brunch on Sundays. Y'all give it up for DJ Lonnie B. Always doing the Dat Burn thing. 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And check this out. Today is National Bald is Beautiful Day. So if you are one of those fine fellas with a bald head, happy National Bald Day to you. I'm sending this one out to my fine bald man, Mr. James Preston. And if you are a beautifully bald woman, shout out to one of my best friends, Miss Angela Floyd. She was absolutely beautifully bald. And if you are beautifully bald, we are celebrating you today. Today is to honor people without hair and to promote self-acceptance. This day encourages people to embrace their natural appearance, whether the baldness comes from personal choice, genetics, aging, medical treatments, chemotherapy, whatever it is. Embrace your baldness. Embrace your beauty. Today is your day. We'll be back with more great music because I got more great music on the way. I got the info you need to know. And of course, you got more of me here on Magic 102.3. Let's get it.
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0: Yeah, all the bags. Ziploc bags, backpack, bag of ladies. I love the metaphor of that song. That is Erykah Badu with Bag Lady here on the People Station, Magic 102.3. It's your Radio Love Asia holding you down. And Erykah Badu, she is set to headline a couple of concerts. If you are a fan, you can follow her on social media. And she also said recently that The Alchemist helped her remember why she creates music. So she's still buzzing and relevant all over social media. So yeah, like I said, if you are a real fan like I am, you can catch her somewhere in concert. She's supposed to be in our neck of the woods at Wolf Trap on September 20th. Yeah, in Vienna, she's going to be here. So you can check her out. You also, family, you also really need to check out all the stuff that we have going down. Yeah. Southern Soul takes the center stage on the One Voyage 2026 cruise with King George, 803, Fat Daddy, and more. So we want you to join Ricky Smiley for six incredible nights aboard the Virgin Voyages Resilient Lady. 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

0: That's Miguel with Adorn here on the People Station, y'all. Magic 102.3. It's your Radio Love Asia holding you down, family. And listen, we've teamed up with BMN Entertainment to present one of the hottest and dopest concerts of the year. Like, one of the most anticipated concerts of the year, because not one but two amazing, iconic labels have gotten together for this incredible show. I'm talking about Cash Money and No Limit. I mean, Birdman's going to be on stage. Master P. Juvenile, Manny Fresh, Boosie, and more. And check this out. We got your tickets. 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Now, if I could win, let me tell you, I got camo everything, okay? 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
1: 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And Albert Somebody Trippin'. 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

Kalani is still in concert. If you get a chance to check her out on the stage, make sure you do just that. That's Folded. You're on the People's Station, y'all. Magic 102.3. 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

my dude right there. Shout out to Anthony Hamilton. He turned double nickels this year, too. Mm-hmm. Just hung out with him at Bahamas for Bahama Breeze. That's Charlene here on the People Station, y'all. Magic 102.3. It's your Radio Love Asia in the building. And I was telling you about some stuff that Mary J. Blige was recently involved in, right? Okay, well, you might have seen this video circulate on social media. But, yeah, she was featured in an advertisement for a company called Suno, which is an AI song generator. Now, the ad has since been deleted, but it circulated all over social media, mostly on the Suno platforms. But in this commercial, it shows Mary J. Blige in the studio with a producer that we don't know who he is, and he's building a song called Pretty Flowers that kind of mimics her late 90s music or whatever. I don't think it sounds anything like her, but that's what people are saying, that it quote unquote sounded like her. And in the ad, she calls the track dope. But she also says, I just process because I don't know what the hell y'all are talking about. She says, so I like to learn what you're talking about. Well, turns out Mary J. Blige got a whole bunch of backlash for this endorsement. And Suno just discovered that they didn't even have the approval to do this ad. And you're like, wait, what? Yeah, apparently they entered into a business deal with someone who presented themselves as Mary J. Blige's official representative. Yeah, and it's unclear as to where the company got the footage of Mary J. Blige in this advertisement. Suno did not respond to anybody's questions, and everybody's asking, where you get it from? Where is this from? But it looks like it has been drastically edited to look complimentary, like it's complimenting the service. So we don't know what she really said in its entirety, because again, it was edited down to 60 or 85 seconds or something like that. But yeah, it has since been taken down, and Mary J. Blige is like, wait, what? That's what we're doing now? Always in some stuff. And as the story develops, I'll tell you more. But for right now, it's all the way down. I got you covered, y'all, with some more great music. And I'm not going to go without giving you that info you need to know. So those top 5 trending stories are on the way. Plus more great music for what I call your Sunday soundtrack here on Magic 102.3.

0: 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Janai Thorne is going to be joining us, and Jeff Johnson got three things you need to know.
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We ain't going nowhere. 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It's Magic 102.3. I am your radio love, Asia, holding you down. You know what, family? It's now time for the top five at 2:35. I've got the top five trending stories on social media. So, family, check this out. The Real Housewives of Potomac is coming back, y'all, with Wendy's legal woes, Karen and Ray's separation. You're like, wait, what? I'm telling you, Rama's return and her beef with Giselle. You're like, what? Green-eyed and greed-eyed crime? And the new cast member, everybody is anxiously awaiting it to come back. In fact, Ashley Darby actually said that the new housewife, Courtney, is described as cuckoo for Cocoa Puffs. And people are like, wait, we can't wait for season 11. And you know, people are definitely talking about that. Also, buzzing around in social media, Pretty Ricky has been accused of sexual assault, and he's been accused of filming it, too. Apparently, a woman named Alexis Ding, I think I'm saying her name right, she filed a complaint against the rapper back in August, alleging that he contacted her in October last year requesting recommendations for restaurants, and then says that without her consent, he engaged in sexual intercourse. Yeah, and filmed it. This story is, of course, developing. We haven't heard from Pretty Ricky as of yet, but as I find out more, I'll let you know more. But it's always something, always something. Have you heard the whole Remy Ma and Papoose thing? I know you heard it because I told you about it. Well, okay. Remy Ma asked Papoose to show his love for Clarissa by, of course, signing the divorce papers. And Papoose is still training bars with his estranged wife and just recently dropped this. Check this out.

0: Whoa, did you get the Zell? Now, the song actually goes on and on and on. It's actually a really dope track if you listen to it in its entirety. But he talks about cheating accusations. He also claims that he wrote Conceited. Yeah, it's all in the song. You got to just check it out. And he's putting it all out in the open, and it's definitely buzzing all over social media. Again, check that out. You know who else is buzzing all around social media? Is Willow Smith. Now, we've had rumors about her romance life since like the beginning of time, since she has become like an adult. But the 25-year-old has kind of remained firmly in the spotlight without really giving us any insight. But what she has now said is this: polyamory is freedom. And she's going to leave that right there. What you take from that is what you take for that. She said, but with polyamory, I feel like the main foundation is the freedom to be able to create a relationship style that works for you and not just stepping right into monogamy, because that's what everyone around you says is the right thing to do, she explains. So she said, so I was like, how can I structure the way that I can approach relationships with that same state of mind? So she gonna leave that right there, and what she does is what she does, because for real, it ain't nobody's business. And the top trending story is all about Diddy. As we know, Diddy did get granted early release. He is now set to be released on February 5th of 2028, but his legal woes are not gone. In fact, a former male escort has still now got a lawsuit. He says that he has trauma over their previous freak-offs, and now he has photos to help prove his case. He's claiming that the images show him being flown out, put up in hotels for marathon sex sessions, and he amended his lawsuit to show the photos attached. Apparently, he has a couple of photos inside luxury hotel rooms in Miami, dated back December 18th of 2016. He also has some other images in hotel rooms and some images that show some of his belongings, but no baby oil, no lube, and no sex toys. But his lawsuit is seeking tens of millions of dollars in damages, and as that story develops, I'll tell you. And that's it for your top trending stories. 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Again, that's Always Ask Asia. 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

0: hot track right there. That is, of course, T.I. with one of the most fire tracks in the city right now, in the U.S. right now, worldwide right now. I'm going to give it to him. Let him know here on Magic. We are the People Station. Listen, that's my time. I got to get up out of here. DJ Face is on deck. 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Follow me, and I'm going to follow you back. And I'll be back next week, y'all. Same bad time, same bad channel. It's my birthday month. So, hey, you want to know what I got going on? You want to know where I'm going to be? Make sure you follow me. And again, I want y'all to stay blessed and keep listening to the People Station because we are Magic 102.3. I love you, DMV. Mwah! Happy Sunday.
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0: That's Beyonce, Dangerously in Love. It's the People Station, Magic 102.3. It's your boy DJ Face. FaceTime on your radio. This is the Sunday Chill. Y'all know what we do. We get down from 3 to 7 p.m., and there's so much going on in sports today, man. Football is back. That's right. It's the first Sunday, first week, of the Sunday games, and a lot are going on right now. You know, I'm keeping an eye on my Ravens, doing pretty well. Of course, we got Dallas and the Giants later on tonight, and I'll check in on the Commanders and everybody else and keep you up to date on that. It's football season, y'all. And what else we got? The U.S. Open Championship is going on right now. Pulling for Ben Shelton, but it's not looking too good right at the moment. The opponent he's facing right now is real serious. He's tough. But we'll hope that he pulls it out. And then, of course, the Women's Basketball FIBA Championship. That is just ended. 66-54, USA defeats France. So there's some good news there for the Women's Basketball USA team. All right, coming up after the break, give me about 6 minutes, and I'll be right back with some Drew Hill, some Kendrick Lamar, and SZA. So y'all just keep it locked. It's the People Station, Magic 102.3.
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0: 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I'm talking about Kalani, Jodeci, Common, Aaliyah. It's all on the way. All you got to do is keep it locked. 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
1: I don't understand why. See, it's burning me to hold on to this. I know this is something I gotta do, but that don't mean I want to. What I'm trying to say is that

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0: DC.com. I want to see who wins this $1,000 because I want to see what it takes to get that G. I mean, you got to be camoed out. So, y'all, if you're taking these pictures, go for it. Go all the way out. You know what I'm saying? Don't don't just put on some camo pants and then think you're going to win something. You got to be extra. All right, I'm a chill. Anyway, after the break, I got joints coming from Michael Jackson, some Missy Elliott. I'll update you on what's going on in the tennis world and the football world. But y'all just keep it locked right here. 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
2: This is Tammy from Southwest. How y'all doing? I'm glad you back, Russ. I ain't seen you since I came to your birthday party.
3: Oh,
4: wow.
3: Oh, thank you, girl.
5: Oh, yeah.
3: You would really want to see me now because you know what I got for you, right?
2: This is gas money. 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
5: Oh, she said I got a road trip planned.
3: Here's your question. 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
2: White. Off white.
4: Oh, my God. White.
3: She had to cheat.
5: Yeah, look at her.
3: Woo-woo. I know she cheated.
5: And you know what's great? She said off-white. She got very specific.
3: Yeah, more specific. She got very specific with that.
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3: 202-432-1023. Get that gas, y'all.
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0: 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Presents Hezekiah Walker's Choir Fest, y'all. We need you to join us Saturday, October 10th, 5 p.m. at Reed Temple AME in Glendale, Maryland. And this year's lineup includes, listen up, check this out, is Hezekiah Walker, of course, and Love Fellowship, John P. Key and New Life, J.J. Harrison and Y.P., Rashawn Mitchell and Lisa Knowles-Smith. Plus, we just added Vincent Bohannon and SOV. We're not done. We're adding more of your favorite artists to the big celebration. So in order to get your tickets, you need to go to praisedc.com. Not now, but right now. I want to see everybody out there on October 10th. All right. It's the Spirit of Praise. And listen, I got some more joints to play. I don't run out of jams up here. I got some SWV, some Olivia Dean, some Biz Markie, and I'll be sure. Y'all know what it is. Keep it locked right here to the People Station Magic 102.3.
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0: 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It's the People Station Magic 102.3. It's your boy DJ Face. FaceTime on your radio. This is the Sunday Chill. And right about now, it's time to get you caught up on scores around the league in the NFL. Let's start with the Lions and the Saints. The Lions just won in overtime, 31-30 against the Saints. The Bengals beat the Buccaneers, 33-27. My Ravens handled business 41-23 today over the Colts. Let's see, the Jaguars, they beat the Browns 34-10 pretty easily. The Jets win a game. Sorry, Jets fans. I'm not used to saying that for y'all. 23-10 over the Titans. The Buffalo Bills just beat the Texans 36-31. We got the Steelers over the Falcons by a touchdown, 20-13. And the Bears and Panthers in a high-scoring game. The Bears won, though, 59-37. And right now we have a few more games in action, of course. But the Eagles and Commanders, it's 7-3 Eagles right now. So hopefully the Commanders will pull that one out in the end. And moving on over to tennis in the U.S. Open, we got Ben Shelton. And I'm sorry, I can't say the Germans now. I don't know how to pronounce it. So I'm just calling him his German opponent. The German opponent is leading him right now 2-1. It's not looking too good for Ben. He's got a lot of work to do. He's got to win these last three sets in a row. So he's got a tough road ahead, but it's not impossible. We'll see what happens. All right, I'll keep you updated on that a little later on. And after the commercial break, I got some jams from Aaliyah, some Jill Scott, Anthony Hamilton. Y'all know what to do. Keep it locked. It's the People Station, Magic 102.3.
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13: 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I write R&B, but I wouldn't sing R&B. 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

0: Spellingmagic.com, and of course, Spelling Magic with a J. And I'm gonna tell you like this: as a DJ, like early 2000s, late 90s, whatever. Yeah, I'm gonna say the early 2000s. There was, you know, we were spinning vinyl, it was records and everything. So you had to see the record labels that you were putting on to play it. And it was just, you know, part of the process of DJing. And the most labels are that I saw, like, throughout the night that represented throughout a night of a party, it was Cash Money, it was definitely No Limit, and it was Bad Boy. Like, those three labels kept coming off the turntables and going right back on. You took Cash Money off, you put a No Limit on. So this is going to be one show that you do not want to miss. I'm just telling you, I'm going to be in the building because it's just so much nostalgia and so many guests, and it's just going to be a good time. So when we get back after commercial break, though, I got a lot more music and a lot less talking. Some D'Angelo, some T.I., some Beyonce, Lil Mo. Keep it locked. 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

For Lil Mo and Fabulous, check it out. Ben Shelton wasn't able to pull it out for the U.S. Open, y'all. He lost in the finals, but round of applause to him. Second place ain't too shabby. Shout out to Ben Shelton. All right.

0: 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All right, after the break, I got some more jams to play before I'm on my way. I got some Keisha Cole, some Drew Hill. It's coming up, so keep it locked. 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

Y'all play at 8:20 against the New York Giants. Shout out to my brother DJ Dirty Rico. I know he's going to be locked in for that one when that one comes on. So I'm looking forward to a good game later on tonight, too. First Sunday night football, first week one in the books going down right now. It's good to have it back. I miss football, y'all. But it's here. All right.

0: 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Janelle Thorne is going to be joining us, and Jeff Johnson got three things you need to know.
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And yes, my man KG Smooth, he is up next with Love and R&B. He'll rock out with you until midnight tonight. And that goes down each and every Sunday through Thursday, 7 p.m. to midnight right here. And as always, you guys can follow me on social media at DJ Face Music and spell it properly, please. Until next time, take care of yourselves and be kind to one another. Peace.

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0: Welcome inside Love and R&B with KG Smooth. So this weekend got to experience Miss Jill Scott's To Whom This May Concern tour this past weekend. I'm in Houston, Texas, so she was in Houston Friday and Saturday night. These were two postponed shows from when she was supposed to perform on Sunday, August 30th and August 31st, but she had to postpone the show because she had caught COVID. And the show was incredible. I mean, you know, Jill Scott has a background in theater, so she's singing, of course. She's acting it out like the whole show had a concept. We were at her house, and as she said, in my house, I do what the F I want. And it was glorious. She made us lock up the phones, which also was glorious because it was such a great time. It was such great energy. People were fully present and engaged because there was no phones. So I wish more shows were like that. You know, shout out to Jill Scott. That was a great, great show. This is Love and R&B.
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0: You're listening to Love & R&B with KG Smooth. What's trending in R&B? With Tyler Perry's Why Did I Get Married Again? Premiered last Wednesday on Netflix, bringing back the original cast. He was out and explained why Janet Jackson is not in the film.
1: Talked to Janet. Janet was like, okay, let's go. Everybody's in. She read the script. She loved the script. And then she's like, but I'm on my residency. I was like, well, I got a window here. This is the only window I have. She said, well, I'm here. And then she also said to me, this is something that that I thought was really powerful. She said, I don't know if I could revisit that period again. And I didn't think about it at the time, but this is when Michael died. But I want to say a shout out to her, and I want to thank her big time for all the support and all these years and all she's done for this franchise. Let's give it up for Janet Jackson.
0: Yes, let's give it up for Janet Jackson. Always give it up for Janet Jackson. Also trending in R&B. Fans are speculating that Solange may be back in the studio. She had posted two photos from the studio, and then fans immediately started connecting the dots. You know, it's been 7 years since When I Get Home was released, and she said in interviews that she never stopped making music. I mean, there's no date, no title, no confirmation of anything. This is just fans speculating. And speaking of Solange, her big sister Beyonce's album Cowboy Carter, you know, it won Best Country Album at the Grammys in 2025. And now it's being reclassified to Best Contemporary Country Album that they created this year following Beyonce's Best Country Album win. And it's got fans, you know, upset, saying that they are trying to, they're calling it erasure of her pioneering achievement, calling them, you know, racist, all these things. You know, it's never ending when it comes to Beyonce. It's crazy. And that's what's trending with Love & R&B.
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1: Biggest red flag is late replies, because I know you checked your phone. And I'm not talking about somebody being at work, sleeping, dealing with life, or genuinely being busy. I'm talking about consistently leaving somebody sitting there for 10, 12, 15 hours while you're active everywhere else. Because at some point, it's not about the text. It's about consideration. People love saying nobody owes you a response. Okay, technically, nobody owes you anything. But relationships aren't built on technicalities. They're built on effort. If you're somebody I care about and I know communication matters to you, why would I repeatedly make you feel like talking to you is an inconvenience? And I'm not asking anybody to sit by their phone all day. Send one sentence. I'm busy. I'll call you later. That took 6 seconds. Communication doesn't require constant availability. It requires consideration. And I pay attention to that because small things usually reveal bigger habits. I don't need access to you every second. I just don't want to constantly have to convince myself that being ignored is normal.
0: Points were made. The vibes continue next hour. This is Love and R&B.
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